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0: Doug Wild coming up after 7 o'clock tonight. Remember that he plays Utah bands every single night. Join him for the 801 at approximately 8.01 p.m. this evening. Hang on for some Green Day, and I've got the latest from Cage the Elephant coming up as well here at X96.
1: 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No, not that kind of gas. We're talking about actual gasoline. You know, petroleum distillate, the kind you put in your car from a gas pump.

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Cage the Elephant is working on a new album. We'll probably not get it until into 2027, but they did give us this brand new song. 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

0: 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Mr. Douglas H. Wilde is up next. 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

X96 and Jimmy Eat World. I'm Doug Wilde stepping in. We've got some great stuff coming up. Don't forget local music, 8:01 p.m. tonight. We're going to hear a track off of an album from Utah's own Blind Love. This specific song, we're in the millions of streams. We'll talk about that and much more. In the meantime, we've got Depeche Mode, The Police, and right now kicking it off, this is the Whisper Sing Band Buffalo Traffic Jam.

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But unfortunately, there are songs made by artificial intelligence and spewed forth by automated algorithms. 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

0: Todd Newcomb, he's got the hookup tomorrow. 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

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There's multiple locations you can go check it out. I've got details on the way. Right now, let's do it from Muse. It's their latest Cryo Jam, X96.

0: I've said this many times. I really believe that song would make a great theme song for a horror movie. Doug Wild here. Speaking of horror, Odyssey Dance Theater's Thriller is coming back 2026. It's happening now through October 7th. It's going to be at the Kenley Amphitheater in Davis County, Eccles Theater in Logan, Peary's Egyptian Theater in Ogden, Egyptian in Park City, and the Grand Theater in Salt Lake City. 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Coming up, some Nirvana, Tame Impala, and of course tonight's 801 at 801, we have Utah's own Blind Love.
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A laboratory fermenter are growing human skin proteins out of fungus. 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
1: 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Tonight, we're going to Davis County, the band Blind Love, their new album, over 3 million streams. It's called Broken Heart Syndrome. Go check it out. Blind Love Music is their handle. Let's do it now off of the album. One of my favorites. It's Limerence on X96.

I mean, just the diversity with his vocals alone, Mr. Brogan Kelby. That is Blind Love with Limerence off their new album, Broken Heart Syndrome. Check it out. 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Love the videos that they put out. Their album is great. In fact, they're working on some new music. 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

0: That song just makes me hungry. I don't know why. X96, I'm Doug Wilds here. It is time for the 801 Concert Calendar, brought to you by all of you, local bands. 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We're going to move right along to Wednesday of this week at the Valor in Provo. It is their famous open mic night. If you're a musician and you want to get up there with your acoustic, throw some tunes down. Valor is a great place to do that. Friday, Local Kin is happening at Valor as well. Kilby Court has the Benz. 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Ivory with Smush at Kilby Court on Saturday. And we're going to move to next week on Wednesday, Wasatch Front Alt Indie Showcase at ABG's Bar in Provo. 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

I'll tell you what's up and the destination. Celebrate South Salt Lake's creative community Craftober. It's coming up here the first weekend of October on Oakland Avenue between Main Street and West Temple. Food, brews, cocktails, live music. It's going to be a good time.

Speculation, who's going to be the drummer for Pearl Jam? We'll find out on the 27th. X96, Doug Wilde here with some new stuff from Phoebe Bridgers. We're going to go old school with one of the biggest supergroups of the 2000s, Audioslave. And I've got some Weezer right now off their gold album, 20th studio album. It's We Might As Well Be Strangers, X96.

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All right, we're throwing it down. Some Audio Slave, Harvey Danger. I've got 60-second music news. We're going to check into that whole fiasco with Macklemore coming up here shortly. Right now, it's Lost Boys, Phoebe Bridgers, X96.

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Absolutely, it's a nod to his roots, the early 2000s, 2010s. 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

0: Tame Impala, X96, a brand new song from the band Doug Wild here. I've got your chance to score some passes for the Fountain of Youth. Literally, when you get there, you're like 15 years younger. We're talking Disneyland. Todd Newcomb, he's got your chance every weekday. 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

Music news coming up. We're going to dive into what's happening with Macklemore. It's a big fiasco. I've got Steve Lacy, Butthole Surfers, and let's get all mixed up right now with 311 X96.

Butthole Surfers just released some unreleased material from the 90s this last couple of months. Doug Wilde here. You can catch Steve Lacy at Red Rocks in Colorado. Here's his latest, Oh Yeah, X96. Come on.

0: 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It's up next.
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What a cool redemption story. 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

Music news coming up this hour. In the meantime, I've got Foo Fighters, brand new song from those guys, Smashing Pumpkins. We'll talk about some drama with Billy, also Temper City coming up. Brand new stuff from this next band. They're going to be in town in November. 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

0: Sweet Dreams is your chance to win Disneyland passes. That's right. Four packs of two-day passes all this week. Todd Newcomb, he's got your chance to win some. I think Disneyland literally is like the Fountain of Youth. I've seen my own mother. She walks into that park and she becomes someone else. I don't know what they're putting in the air or in the food, but everybody there is like 15 years younger. You can be younger too. Listen to Todd Newcomb. Plenty of bribes this next week. $1,000, Disneyland passes, you name it. 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

0: 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And they've got a keyword. They've got a couple keywords. Nick Davis and, of course, Todd Newcomb. They also have keywords. 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All right. Billy Corgan ignited a massive viral storm today after getting caught on camera lecturing an online streamer attempting to teach him what alternative rock actually is. And of course, the comment sections, the trolls are having an absolute field day with Billy Corgan. So we'll see how that unravels. It's like a can of worms. And speaking of can of worms, it's out of control. The industry fallout surrounding the Macklemore thing, that's the Ed Sheeran tour. Phineas, Aaron Rowe, Bioga, and Lucas Graham, they all quit the tour alongside Macklemore. And major arena operators today, they're threatening permanent venue bans against all the artists who backed out on the contract dates. So we'll see how that turns out. And there you go. That is music news. I've got some 21 Pilots, The Paradox, Depeche Mode coming up next.
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Just blowing the dust off.

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The Verve on X96. I'm Doug Wild here. We're going to throw down some Tame Impala, The Revivalist, really cool new band. Noah Kahan, Jack White, brand new song from Jack White. And right now, off the 20th studio album, We Might As Well Be Strangers, it's Weezer.

0: 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I was trying to fit that in there, too, and it obviously didn't work. We might as well be strangers off their 20th studio album. I'm just going to bail on this break, and I'll tell you guys what's coming up. 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

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A father's credit card got nuked after his 9-year-old son secretly spent $130,000 purchasing automated YouTube video promotions to artificially boost views on his Minecraft gaming channel. 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

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Right now, it's the Revivalist X96.

0: X96 and Almost Monday, some new music. Doug Wilde here. It is time for the 801 concert calendar brought to you by South Salt Lake's creative community event, Craftober, Craftober Fest. It's happening October 3rd, noon to 5 on Oakland Avenue. There's food, brews, cocktails, live music, performances, vendors, interactive art activities, a lot of really cool things. So Craftober, first weekend of October. All right, this weekend, well, let's start off on Wednesday. We've got the very cool open mic night happening at Velour. Anyone can show up and get on stage. More details at the venue. Coming up here on Friday, local kin at Velour. Also at in Salt Lake, Friday is Kilby Court with the Benz. Utah County Indie Rock Night at the Boardwalk in Orem on Friday, September 25th. Ivory with Smush at Kilby Court on Saturday. And next Wednesday, wrapping it up with Wasatch Front Alt Indie Showcase at ABG's Bar in Provo. 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
6: Utah heads to Ames to take on Iowa State on Saturday. 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

X96, Mr. Wild here. Time for me to bust on out of here. Before I go, we've got some gaming news to throw down. That's right. 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See you guys tomorrow night. 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This is called Neighbor's Blues. 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

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And how much did you pay for your rock and roll t-shirt that proves you were there, that you heard

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6: All right.
8: I have a list here that's quite extensive.
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9: 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X96.
8: This is pretty ambitious. The New York Times has undertaken to list the 100 best TV shows of the 21st century. So what they've done is they've sent out more. It says more than 500 influential stars, TV stars, showrunners, other notable names in the world of television, you know, writers and all of that. They sent them all ballots, as many people mm-hmm. as they could compile, and said, tell us what you think the best TV show of the 21st century was. I don't know if they asked them for more than one choice or just one choice.
5: I bet they did.
8: Yeah, probably, you know, here. Give
5: me your top five.
8: Yeah, or something like that. So here they go.
6: Now, this is from, what, the year 2000?
8: Uh-huh. Yeah.
6: To today.
8: Yeah, to okay. today. And they start with 100. And I don't think they're I think they are only releasing like 20 daily.
6: Okay.
8: So here's number 100, Scandal.
5: Kerry yeah. Washington.
8: Yeah, if you want to, you know, you can comment on them or not. 99, Gilmore Girls.
6: Really?
8: Yeah, I watched that a little bit.
5: It's good comfort food.
8: Yeah, it was okay. And I had a crush on what's her name? Yeah.
5: Lauren Graham.
8: Yeah, Lauren Graham. The first time I ever saw her was in news radio. Let's see. Then number 98, The OA. You remember that?
5: Nope.
6: OA.
8: Yeah, it was Britt Marling. Returns home, forms a support cult, calls herself the OA, and believes that she is meant for divinity and revenge. It's really bizarre. There's a schoolroom shooting at the end.
6: Never heard of it.
8: I watched it. It was pretty good. 97, Community.
6: Yes.
8: And Donald Glover and Chevy Chase and Jim Rash and
6: they killed Chevy.
8: Yeah. Well, he deserved it.
6: Fourth or fifth season, I think.
8: 96, I never watched number 96, Halt and Catch Fire.
6: Heard good things.
8: Yeah. 95, House. I didn't watch House really when it was on, but my family got addicted to the reruns.
6: Mm-hmm.
8: And so I watched a few of the reruns. I thought, oh, I see why people like this.
1: It's all Hugh Laurie.
6: Yeah.
1: He's the reason to watch.
8: He's just a jerk, too. Number 94, The Diplomat.
1: Love The Diplomat.
8: I didn't see that. I haven't seen it.
1: It's still running.
8: That's what's her name?
1: Carrie Russell.
8: Yeah, Carrie Russell. Number 93, this was pretty good, Station 11. Pretty good. 92, The Night Of.
1: Oh, that was Riz Ahmed.

0: limited series.
1: It was.
0: It was like a short.
1: It was. I don't know how many episodes there were, but
0: he's in there. I can't remember all the details, but he's an immigrant, and there was a murder, and.
1: And he's fingered for the murder, but he didn't do it.
2: Where were you on the night of?
0: Yeah.
1: And by the way, what's really nice about the New York Times, the way they're doing this, they put a link where you can click and watch the series.
0: Oh, yeah.
1: You know. Oh. 91, Catastrophe. Rob Delaney and Sharon Horgan. I saw this. It was pretty good. Delaney and Horgan were also the show's writers and creators, and it's about...
2: they were a married couple whose kid died, right?
1: No. He meets her at a crowded London bar. They have a six-night stand, and that's right, and she gets pregnant.
2: Yeah, she gets pregnant.
1: She gets pregnant, and then there's all kinds of complications, and they didn't really want to be together. How do they work it out? And, number 90, Eastbound and Down.
2: Yeah.
1: If you like gross humor, it's Danny Bride, Danny McBride. And he's Kenny Powers. And it's pretty funny. Number 89, Baby Reindeer. I just never want to see that again. I'm sorry I watched it.
0: Me too.
1: It's good.
2: Yeah.
1: I'm sorry I watched it.
2: It was good. But
0: uncomfortable.
1: Number 88, Dexter.
2: Really?
1: Yeah Dexter. I like Dexter for the first few seasons, and then I just kind of...
2: The reboots are...
0: Maybe they're not counting those.
1: They're not. It's just Dexter. No. Number 87, a great show, Reservation Dogs.
2: Yes.
1: Really brilliant. Number 86, Shogun, which was excellent.
0: It's coming back, too, I think.
1: Number 85, The Great British Baking Show. I watched a lot of that when we were in pandemic.
2: I just refer to that show as soothing British accents.
1: Yeah. And Paul Hollywood's deep blue eyes. Number 84, Planet Earth, which is a nature show. Very good. Number 83, Justified.
2: Very good show.
1: Every season was good, too. I think they did four or five seasons. Everyone was good. Number 82, a show I could never, whenever I wanted to talk about it, I could never remember the name of it. But it's an excellent, excellent, excellent show. Better Things.
2: Yes.
0: With
1: Pamela Adlon and
0: her kids.
1: Her bratty daughters. And it was great. Lena Waite was in it.
0: Mm-hmm.
1: Yeah, she's commenting on the show here. Number 81, The Queen's Gambit. Pretty good. Chess.
0: Never saw it.
2: Oh, yeah.
1: Anya Taylor-Joy. You'd like it, Gina. You'd like
2: she
1: it a
2: was,
1: lot.
2: She was very good at it.
1: Yeah. And that's it. That's the...
0: You have to wait for tomorrow?
1: Yeah, so we could do some more tomorrow if you want.
0: Okay.
1: But it's really nice the way they've set it up. I think I can send both of you a link to it for free if
0: do
1: you
0: it.
1: Want it.
2: You've already sent me a link I don't want to click on.
0: Oh, yeah.
1: Did you get that too?
2: Yep.
1: Oh, geez. I don't know what to do about that.
0: Some scam.
1: Huh. Is there anything I can do about it?
0: No, you need to ignore it.
2: Hmm.
0: Don't interact with it. It never happened.
1: Oh, see, I got it now, too.
0: Yeah,
1: saying it, I've invited myself to a special party.
0: It's a scam. Just hit trash immediately.
1: if anybody gets an email from me saying I'm inviting you to a party, I am not.
0: That's how I knew it was a scam, because I got it. I'm like, Bill wouldn't invite me to a party.
1: I'd never.
0: This is not real.
1: And I've also got a voicemail from somebody... Reggie, who wants to buy my house.
0: Oh, well, call him back.
2: Yeah, sure. He's legit. Yeah.
0: Everybody knows Reggie.
1: I'm so sick of this crap.
2: We're hoping that there are no reality shows on this list.
1: I don't know.
0: Does a Great British Baking Show count as a reality show?
2: Kind of, I suppose.
1: I'll bet Survivor's on there somewhere.
0: Well, you'll just have to tune in tomorrow to see the rest of the list.
1: If we have time, we'll do the next chunk of it tomorrow.
2: Or come to Bill's party.
1: Yeah.
2: And he'll read the list to you.
1: Oh, God.
3: Yeah. It's Radio from Hell with another list. Because people love a good list. X96.

0: Is this a sponsored piece?
1: Yes. 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It's Cabin Fever, so much more than a card store.
0: Great show. Halloween coming up. They got a lot of Halloween stuff.
1: Yeah.
0: All right. Well, let's take a look at what we got here. Resident Evil.
1: New movie.
2: Yeah, getting pretty good reviews.
0: It's getting great reviews, yeah. And it is already a record breaker.
2: Oh, it's Krieger.
0: Yeah, that Krieger.
2: Yeah.
0: According to Variety, Zach Krieger's latest movie has made $103.8 million, with $60 million of it from North America, along with being way above projections. The domestic milestone makes for the highest grossing start to these live-action movies, a record previously held by Resident Evil Afterlife in 2010. It opened to $26
2: million. Mm.
0: And that's not all. This has now beaten his other movie, Weapons.
1: Oh, it has already?
0: Yeah, as the biggest domestic opening in Krieger's career.
1: That's kind of surprising, too.
0: Yeah. Prior Resident Evil movies weren't anything to write home about critically. But this new one has gotten some great reviews.
1: Actually, now, the Weapons one makes sense because I think that was a word of mouth thing. So it wasn't opening weekend. It was.
0: The word of mouth has similarly influenced audiences who've been hit with a solid burst of marketing over the summer
2: from the director of Barbarian and Weapons.
1: Yeah, there you go.
0: Yeah. It's pretty good incentive to go see a new horror movie. Doesn't hurt that it's also a franchise. It's a known quantity. Resident Evil had a pretty good run of games between remakes and the new installment. But, it's doing well. Next up for Zach is the sci-fi horror flick The Flood, co-writing a Weapons prequel as well, and a movie called Siren Head.
2: Huh. Did you say a Weapons prequel?
0: Yeah. Huh. Yeah, he's doing...
1: Can you learn more about Aunt Gladys's backstory?
2: Oh, yeah. Boy.
0: He's been working on that. So, yeah, it's doing extremely well. I know that Derek and Rebecca, when I talked to them on Saturday, they couldn't stop going on about how good it was. And here's another one. Mandalorian and Grogu just debuted on streaming here about a week ago. How did it do? Well, September 2nd is when it arrived, and according to Nielsen, it was viewed for about 727 million minutes during its first week, which was good enough for second place among all movies on streaming.
1: Oh.
0: It only lost to The Whisper Man with Robert De Niro and Adam Scott. Now, you have to give that one, you know, a leg up because it's on Netflix, and Netflix has twice as many
1: subscribers
0: as Disney Plus. So, I mean, Mandalorian and Grogu, It's a win, regardless of what you may have thought. It's a win. World War Z.
1: Love that movie.
0: 2013.
2: I did. You know, I liked it, too, and I was surprised that I did because it was two separate movies almost.
1: Well, yeah. it was because they switched director in the middle of the movie. Yeah.
0: But, you know, people have been wondering if we're going to get a sequel or not. Well, yeah.
1: Oh, good. I really liked it.
0: They finally decided they're going to do a sequel to World War Z. Pitt is going to return to the feature. Also has Edward Berger, who is a German filmmaker behind All Quiet on the Western Front and Conclave, on board to direct.
2: Those were both excellent movies. I saw both.
0: Yes. Dennis Kelly, who won a Tony for writing the book for Matilda the Musical, has created several British thriller series. He wrote the script. And the movie is being directed by Mark Forster. Now, the reason that I think Brad Pitt is doing this with this guy, because Mark Forster directed the movie that is currently in post-production, and they got along.
1: And they want to work together again.
0: Yeah, Forster said, I'd like to do a sequel to World War Z, and Brad Pitt finally said, well, okay, yeah, we could do that.
1: One of my favorite zombie movies.
0: Speaking of video game adaptations to live action, Jason Momoa was previously attached to star in the Helldivers video game adaptation, but due to some creative differences.
1: Who knows what that
0: means at all?
2: Yeah.
0: Alan Richson Reacher. He's going to be stepping in for Jason Momoa. Yeah, creative differences. Nobody's saying what that was all about, but anyway. They're making a movie about that video game. And finally this. Yes, you think that you've seen the strangest popcorn buckets ever.
2: Yeah.
0: But this one.
2: What?
1: You wear it on your head.
2: So whoever sits behind you gets to eat the popcorn
0: head. Street Fighter has the dumbest / best popcorn bucket ever. Cody Rhodes, who's a wrestler, he revealed the AMC exclusive popcorn bucket for the film. The character he's playing is Guile, and Guile has hair that stands up straight like that.
2: I see.
0: And so they made the popcorn bucket to look like Guile's hair.
1: So you're going to eat like that? Look, you have to reach up to your head?
0: Yeah, that's the thing. It's got a strap on the bottom.
2: A chin strap,
0: You're supposed to wear it on your head.
2: Mm-hmm.
0: Do people do that?
1: I think it's for the people behind you. Yeah. That's the only way.
0: I was going to say, do you ask the person sitting in front of you, could you put this on your head?
2: Yeah, there you go. That's what I would do.
0: kidding aside, the popcorn bucket is kind of perfect, and it tells us that the team behind Street Fighter gets it.
1: Mm-hmm.
0: It's not serious, all right? The Street Fighter movies and games, they're not serious.
1: Have a sense of humor.
0: A little fun. Yeah, don't get your panties in a bunch. The movie opens October 16th, and tickets are on sale, today. So there you go. Get yourself a popcorn bucket to wear on your head. The Resident Evil one is a body part specimen bag.
2: Well, that's okay.
0: Yeah.
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1: Well, this is very literally a...
4: Hello, sailor boy!
1: My sailor son is home!
2: Now, has he got his sea legs?
0: Was he home for good? Or
1: no, what? No. So let me back up. A few weeks ago, I got a message from a WhatsApp message, because he had no cell service.
0: Mm-hmm.
1: WhatsApp message saying, I'm scheduled to be home, leaving the island of Diego Garcia, and come home to Salt Lake before my next duty. I'm scheduled to be home on September 20th. And these things are like, I believe them when I see them. And if you have family in the military, you know what I'm talking about.
2: Mm-hmm. Well, there's video here of you greeting your son.
1: Yeah, x96.com/live if you want to see that. But so he's like, I'm supposed to be home on the 20th. I'm like, I'll believe it when I see it. And in the interim, there's this new thing called Gateside by TSA PreCheck. This just started, 2 weeks ago, I think? There are 12 airports in the country where you can now
2: still got the mustache.
1: Where you can get a pass to go meet somebody at the gate, like in the olden times.
0: Oh, yeah.
2: You have to have a pre-check, right?
1: Yeah, so you have to have...
2: How do you get TSA pre-check?
1: You have to apply for it through the government.
0: It's a whole process.
1: It's a whole thing. It's a background... I mean, it's just time-consuming.
0: Exactly.
1: It's a background check, and...
0: And you have to go out for an interview.
1: Yeah.
0: And, you know.
1: But if you have that... 3 days before you want to go to the airport, you apply, and the website for that is Gateside by TSA PreCheck. It's a government website, and you can apply for access. And it was so weird. So my daughter and I were able to get it, and it's just weird to go to the airport and you just hand them your driver's license, and they'd scan it just like you're going on a trip,
2: like the good old days.
1: And, we were surprising Festus. He didn't know we were doing this. So, if you see the video at x96.com/live, so he's coming off the plane and he sees us standing there, and his thought is, did you buy a cheap ticket to come? did you find the cheapest ticket you could find just to buy to get in here? Because he hadn't heard about this. So that was kind of fun to surprise him.
2: And I hope you said, no, son, I wouldn't go that far.
1: There are 13 airports in the country where you can do this. And
2: you missed a wonderful opportunity, though.
1: What?
2: You know, to make a big gaudy sign and have balloons like they do for return missionaries.
1: Well, so yeah.
2: And you should say, welcome back, Elder Festus.
1: So yeah. I did that with him before when he was on a school trip and we went to pick him up. I had that very sign made, welcome home, Elder Festus. But here at the airport, I don't know if you can see, I've got my Navy sweatshirt on. Jonesy had her Navy sweatshirt on. Joe had a Navy hat on. And Muhammad came, too. And before we went to the airport, we said we're all wearing, you know, Navy gear to go pick him up. And he was like, oh, I think my Navy shirt might be in my room. Let me run in the house and get it. And so we're waiting in the car for him to come out. And he comes back out a few minutes later with his shirt off. Bare-chested, which is his default, by the way. If he could go through life now, that way.
2: Are you talking about the prophet?
1: No, this is my son,
2: okay.
1: Muhammad.
2: Oh, okay.
1: And I said, what, are you going to write Navy on your bare chest?
2: A good idea.
0: I wouldn't put it past him.
2: I don't think they would have let him in the airport.
1: No, and he didn't do that. But I would see him doing that. But Festus is here, and he was very excited that he did actually have cell service, which he hasn't had for a year.
0: Yeah.
2: Hmm.
1: We also got his car. We've been storing his car for him. His car. He calls his car Tater Tot. I don't know why. It looks kind of like a tater tot. It's orange. And he was saying to his sister, you might have to go driving with me. I haven't driven a car, really, in a year.
0: Oh, that's right.
2: There's a thing, he's, you know, got to get his sea legs back. And, you know, he's been on this island rocking
1: back and forth. And I said, what should we do? Oh, Motley Crue's tonight.
2: What?
1: So we're gonna, as his welcome home activity
0: tonight,
1: we're gonna go to Motley Crue tonight.
2: Really?
1: Yeah. And see.
0: Wow.
2: I could think of a million things I would rather do to celebrate a homecoming.
1: If you have been stuck on an island where there has been zero entertainment
2: I
1: all,
2: would be thankful that I had not seen Motley Crue.
1: So we're going to that tonight, and my daughter asked him, she said, what food have you been craving? What's the first thing you want to eat?
2: Yeah.
1: And he said, Chick-fil-A. If you haven't had Chick-fil-A for a year...
2: You know what?
1: I haven't had
2: Chick-fil-A for 10 years, and I'm not craving.
1: You're not craving.
2: No.
0: Yeah, me neither.
1: But he's home. He'll be here for 3 weeks.
0: 3 weeks. And then he goes back?
1: No, he's done with...
2: To another duty.
1: Yeah, he's done with Diego Garcia.
0: He's done with the island. Okay.
1: He's going to El Salvador, which if you told me that, you know, 10, 20 years ago, that would have made me nervous.
0: Yeah.
1: Now I'm like, phew, thank God he's going to El Salvador.
2: It's not too bad there.
0: Okay.
1: And I'm hoping while he's home for the next 3 weeks, we can maybe have him on the show and he can tell us stories.
2: As long as he has to, A, shave his mustache and not bring any Chick-fil-A into the studio.
0: Yeah. Corey in the chat room says, Gina in a not black top. How about that? Looks great.
1: Thanks. That's my Navy sweatshirt.
0: See? Even though it's white, a different color.
1: It's still different.
0: It works. Yeah. I'm begging you, Gina.
2: And, you know, I think it's perfect. I sort of applaud you for...
1: For having a uniform?
2: Yeah. Yeah. I forget who it was. Some famous mathematician or science guy. And he had... You go in his closet and he had... You know, seven identical shirts, seven identical pairs of pants. You know,
1: Steve Jobs with his.
2: Oh yeah, Steve Jobs did that kind of thing. It's just, you know, just why have to think about it?
1: But I am unbelievably happy. I mean, we were riding in the car from the airport last night, and my whole family in one car together. It just made me.
2: And you said, you know, we ought to get a bigger car. You know, I think it's, again, just to go back to your uniform, I think it's great that you do that because you have so many other things to think about.
1: That's rude. Why are you being rude to me?
2: I'm not, because I'm always rude to you.
1: My feeble mind has so many other things.
2: I didn't say that. I just implied it.
0: That's different.
2: Yeah. If you just imply it, you know.
0: Yeah. That makes it better.
1: Yeah.
2: By the way, I think it's great that he's home. Had 3 weeks?
1: Yeah.
2: Will he spend a lot of time with you, or will it be, okay, I'm back, it's been nice to see you, and then he's off doing
1: I'm sure, like I said, he's been living on a tiny island for a year, and I'm sure he's going to want to go be out in the world while he's home. But well, I hope to spend some time.
2: I think you insist that he be home every night for dinner.
1: No, he can go do whatever you want. We're going, but we'll go to Motley Crue tonight, so... We're going to go see how fat Vince Neil is.
0: Oh, hey.
5: We are off this program to give you a bulletin just received from one of our naval units at sea.
0: There you go.
4: Hello, sailor boy.
2: Speaking of.
0: All right.
2: I have a list here that's quite extensive.
0: Well, we better get to it then.
6: 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X96.
2: This is pretty ambitious. The New York Times has undertaken to list the 100 best TV shows of the 21st century. So what they've done is they've sent out more than 500 influential stars, TV stars, showrunners, other notable names in the world of television, you know, writers and all of that. They sent them all ballots. As many people as they could compile, and said, tell us what you think the best TV show of the 21st century was. I don't know if they asked them for more than one choice or just one choice.
1: I bet they did.
2: Yeah, probably, you know, here. Give me
1: your top five.
2: Yeah, or something like that. So here they go.
0: Now, this is from, what, the year 2000?
2: Uh-huh. Yeah.
0: To today.
2: Yeah, today. And they start with 100, and they—I don't think they're—I think they are only releasing like 20 daily.
0: Okay.
2: So here's number 100: Scandal.
1: Kerry Washington.
2: Yeah. If you want to, you know, you can comment on them or not. 99: Gilmore Girls.
0: Really?
2: Yeah. I watch that a little bit.
1: It's good comfort food.
2: Yeah, it was okay. And I had a crush on her name?
1: Lauren Graham.
2: Yeah, Lauren Graham. First time I ever saw her was in news radio. Let's see. Then number 98, The OA. You remember that?
1: Nope.
0: OA.
2: Yeah, it was Britt Marling returns home, forms a support cult, calls herself The OA, and believes that she is meant for divinity and revenge. It's really bizarre. There's a schoolroom shooting at the end.
0: Never heard of it.
2: I watched it. It was pretty good. 97, Community.
0: Yes.
2: And Donald Glover and Chevy Chase and Jim Rash and
0: they killed Chevy.
2: Yeah. Well, he deserved it.
0: Fourth or fifth season, I think.
2: 96, I never watched number 96, Halt and Catch Fire.
0: Heard good things.
2: Yeah. 95, House. I didn't watch House really when it was on, but my family got addicted to the reruns.
0: Mm-hmm.
2: And so I watched a few of the reruns. I thought, oh, I see why people like this.
1: It's all Hugh Laurie.
0: Yeah.
1: He's the reason to watch.
2: He's just a jerk, too. Number 94, The Diplomat.
1: Love The Diplomat.
2: I didn't see that. I haven't seen it.
1: It's still running.
2: That's what's her name?
1: Carrie Russell.
2: Yeah, Carrie Russell. Number 93, this was pretty good, Station 11. Pretty good. 92, The Night Of.
1: Oh, that was Riz Ahmed.
2: Yeah, that was really quite good. Quite good.
0: The Night Of.
2: Yeah, it was an HBO. I think it was HBO.
1: I thought it was like a limited series.
2: It was.
1: It was like a short.
2: It was. I don't know how many episodes there were, but
1: he's in there. I can't remember all the details, but he's an immigrant, and there was a murder, and
2: he's fingered for the murder, but he didn't do it.
0: Where were you on the night of?
1: Yeah.
2: By the way, what's really nice about the New York Times, the way they're doing this. They put a link where you can click and watch the series.
1: Oh, yeah.
2: You know. 91, Catastrophe. Rob Delaney and Sharon Horgan. I saw this. It was pretty good. Delaney and Horgan were also the show's writers and creators. And it's about...
0: they were a married couple whose kid died, right?
2: No. It's... He meets her at a crowded London bar. They have a six-night stand. Oh, that's right, and she gets pregnant.
0: Yeah, she gets pregnant.
2: She gets pregnant, and then there's all kinds of complications, and they didn't really want to be together. How do they work it out? And, mm-hmm. Yeah. Number 90, Eastbound and Down.
0: Yeah.
2: If you like gross humor, it's Danny Bride, ooh, Danny McBride. And he's Kenny Powers, and it's pretty funny. Number 89, Baby Reindeer. I just never want to see that again. I'm sorry I watched it.
1: Me too.
2: It's good. Yeah, I'm sorry I watched it.
0: It was good.
1: But uncomfortable.
2: Number 88, Dexter.
0: Really?
2: Yeah, great. Dexter. I like Dexter for the first few seasons. And then I just kind of...
0: Even the reboots are...
1: Maybe they're not counting those.
2: No, they're not. It's just Dexter. No. Number 87, a great show, Reservation Dogs.
0: Yes.
2: Really brilliant. Number 86, Shogun, which was excellent.
1: It's coming back, too, I think.
2: Number 85, The Great British Baking Show. I watched a lot of that one when we were in
1: Pandemic.
0: I just refer to that show as Soothing British Accents.
2: Yeah. And Paul Hollywood's Deep Blue Eyes. Number 84, Planet Earth. Which is a nature show, very good. Number 83, Justified.
0: Very good show.
2: Every season was good, too. I think they did four or five seasons. Everyone was good. Number 82, a show I could never, whenever I wanted to talk about it, I could never remember the name of it, but it's an excellent, excellent, excellent show, Better Things.
0: Yes.
1: With
2: Pamela Adlon and
1: her kids.
2: Her bratty daughters, and it was great. Lena Waithe was in it.
1: Mm-hmm.
2: Yeah, she's commenting on the show here. Number 81, The Queen's Gambit, pretty good. Chess.
1: Never saw it.
0: Oh, yeah, the, yeah.
2: Anya Taylor-Joy. You'd like it, Gina. You'd like
0: she
2: it a
0: was,
2: lot.
0: She was very good in it.
2: Yeah. And that's it. That's the...
1: You have to wait for tomorrow?
2: Yeah, so we could do some more tomorrow if you want.
1: Okay.
2: But it's really nice the way they've set it up. I think I can send both of you a link to it for free if you want it.
0: You've already sent me a link I don't want to click on.
1: Oh, yeah.
2: Did you get that, too?
0: Yep.
2: Oh, geez. I don't know what to do about that.
1: Some scam.
2: Huh. Is there anything I can do about it?
1: No, you need to ignore it. Hmm. Don't interact with it. It never happened.
2: Oh, see, I got it now, too.
1: Yeah.
2: I've invited myself to a special party.
1: It's a scam. Just hit trash immediately.
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7: 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Parental discretion is

0: as advised.
1: Now that sign says applesauce. No. I'm kidding. It says applause. Ray, do me a favor. Could you flick that once? All right. Now, remember, you're all a big part of the show. Okay, now you see this gentleman? Now he's giving me this sign, and it says, we're on in 10 seconds, so get ready to have a good time. All right, here we go. This is exciting, isn't it?
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Hello, everybody. This is Lawrence Walk speaking. In just a moment, we will bring you the first selection on our program, a melody I'm sure you will enjoy. But before we do, I'd like to say a word of welcome. We've been working hard to put together a program we think you will enjoy. It's made up of some of our most popular numbers. And so, on with the show.

0: too much for 6 a.m.
1: I don't think it's enough.

0: Payson.
1: Down to Payson.
0: Yep. We used to be number one in Payson.
2: I bet we still are.
3: You think so?
1: Well, sure. Not after that incident.
2: Alice texted us.
1: Not after that incident. No, I don't think so.
2: It's Joan Marie Larkin's birthday today.
1: Who?
0: Yes.
1: Oh. Joan Jett?
2: Joan Marie, you get in here right now.
1: Oh, boy.
2: Who did she do that with?
0: The Blackhearts.
2: Oh, that's just...
0: Yeah, that's just her, her band. Okay. This is...
1: It's not a mashup or a...
0: No. This is an album where she does covers. Mm. You got Love Hurts, Pretty Vacant, Time Has Come Today, Celluloid Heroes, Love
1: Time Has Come Today?
0: Yeah.
1: The one that Time's by the Chambers Brothers originally. I'd like to hear that. I like the original Chambers Brothers one. It's a kind of a psychedelic sort of cool song.
2: You weren't expecting that, were you?
1: No. Nobody expects Time Has Come Today.

0: That's pretty cool.
1: Mm-hmm.
0: I have a memory of the Chambers Brothers because I was really high when I was young and lying on my bed, and that song came on the radio, and I went, wow.
2: Did it blow your mind, dude?
0: No, my mind was already blown. It just, actually, it helped probably bring it back together a little bit.
2: Carrie, you're playing this from vinyl.
1: Yeah.

0: It's an interesting mix of covers she has selected.
1: This is all covers, huh?
2: Yeah.
1: Oh, I see.
2: This whole album.
1: Mm-hmm.
0: What's the album called?
3: The Hit List.
0: Oh.

0: She said these are some of my favorite songs, and I thought I'd do them.
1: There you go.
2: She's 68 today.
0: Yep.
3: She been, have I read recently she's been having some health problems?
2: I don't know. I mean, she's been touring and performing up until recently. Do you want me to Google Joan Jett health problems?
3: Sure.
2: Joan Jett health issues.

0: Joan Jett recently underwent orthopedic surgery for fractured vertebra following an injury, leading her to cancel her September 26 tour dates.
1: That's what I remember hearing.
0: What's Joan been doing that she fractured her vertebra?
1: Pickleball.
2: Rocking too hard.
1: Mine is pickleball.

0: Oh, Bill, Jett and her band had to cancel their upcoming performance at the Bourbon and Beyond Festival in Kentucky.
1: Oh, no. Oh, no.
0: You were going to that, weren't you?
1: No.
0: Oh.
1: Because I would have if I'd known about it.
0: While Joan hates to disappoint fans, she'll be taking time to focus on physical therapy and healing. She's looking forward to delivering tremendous concerts for many years to come.

0: Not bad at all. Not bad.
1: Oh, Joan.
2: Joan Jett holds a very special place in Carrie's heart.
3: Yes.
0: Is it in his heart?
2: Well, it's...
3: Well...
0: She's touched him somewhere, I know.
3: Yes.
2: An awakening.
3: An awakening.
0: That's what it was.
3: Yes. I went, I like girls.
2: Wait a minute.
0: And so does Joan.
3: And so does Joan. I didn't know that at the time. But
2: Nobody did.
0: We have a lot in common.
3: Yeah.
0: We could be pals. Oh, jeez. I'm trying to participate in the show, and I'm over here scrambling.
2: Can I help you?
0: No, because I prepared my whole one sheet that I do for every morning.
2: Yeah.
0: And I thought I saved it, but I can't find it.
2: Oh.
0: It's gone.
2: Mm.
0: So I'm gonna have to improvise. And that'll be interesting.
2: I think it'll be just great.
0: I'll be okay. It'll be okay.
3: All right. Well, let's begin the program, shall we?
0: I think that's a good idea. We need to take a break here, I think.
3: Mm-hmm.
0: And then we'll come back. And if you can tell me where my document is that I prepared.
2: You left it in your other pants.
0: I spent an hour and a half doing it yesterday, and now it's gone.
3: Mm.
0: Always a pisser, isn't it?
3: Yep.
0: 877-602-9696. 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Is there a place on the computer where a Word document just kind of goes to reside? I try to look for a trash or something. 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
3: All right. 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
15: All right, 622. Let's get this over with.
16: Okay. We will officially begin the program, and then we will go to your check-ins, if you have a mind to do them. The number is 877-602-9696. You can also text us if you prefer to do it that way. That's 33986. Here we go. The moon, 82.3% of full. Waxing gibbous moon.
15: It was pretty bright this morning.
16: I didn't see it this morning. I guess it was not in the right position. The moon will rise today at 5:36 p.m. Today being, what is it, Tuesday? It's the 22nd day of September in the year of our Lord Jesus Christ, 2026. So this is the fall or autumnal equinox.
15: Mm-hmm.
16: The Earth is perfectly aligned sideways to the sun, or in other words, the sun will be exactly above Earth's equator, moving from north to south, and as a result, day and night will be nearly equal in length today throughout the world. Equinox is usually thought of as a phenomenon lasting an entire day. However, it really is a single moment in time when the sun crosses the celestial equator, which is an imaginary line in the sky above Earth's equator. And so that's...
1: What time is that? Do we know what time
16: is? Probably, but I don't have it in front of me.
1: I'm
16: no.
1: gonna look.
16: This is an all-new edition, well, mostly an all-new edition, of the show for people who feel like hell in the morning. It's Radio from Hell, starring the Lords of Morning Radio. It's Kerry Jackson. I'm Bill Allred. That's Gina Barberi. Katie, for short, is our excellent producer, still on leave. She'll be back tomorrow, I think.
15: Mm-hmm.
16: So Dawson is in the booth helping out. That was a good shot. What was that? And is that Bright Eyes there? Yes, helping out as well. Thank you, gentlemen.
1: The equinox, 5:05 p.m. is exactly when that
16: I'll make note of that and set an alarm.
1: Yes.
16: All right. That's it. We go to your check-ins. 877-602-9696 or 33986.
15: Text check-ins. White City Hero checking in. Have a great day. Gina rules.
1: Well, thanks.
15: Let's see. What else we got?
1: What do I rule?
15: I
16: don't know.
1: I'm ruling over something?
15: Apparently.
16: Can't tell you.
15: Sketchy Blake of Ogden checking in from Walnut Creek, California. Bill, I need to go to Cheyenne. Can I hitch a ride with you to Denver?
16: Sure. That's my superpower. I'm Denverine, you know. Mm-hmm. My superpower is that I can immediately transport myself. And if Blake will sit on my lap, I can transport him instantly to Denver.
15: Yep.
16: The only problem is I can't instantly transport myself back. As a matter of fact, I'm required to take a bus.
15: Yeah. Navajo Nate is here.
16: Hey, Nate. Good morning.
17: Yeah, it's Ed Radio from Hell.
16: Nice to hear from you. What's up?
17: Well, I just wanted to give you guys a call, let you know that I had an amazing weekend. I went down to Leverkin. I got to try out those new Zion hot springs down there.
16: Right. Yeah, I was there a few months ago.
17: Yeah, they're absolutely wonderful.
16: The only thing about them, Nate, and I don't know, apparently didn't bother you and it didn't bother me, but my wife was very bothered by, there is quite a sulfurous smell.
15: Yeah.
17: Oh, yeah, there is in a few of the pools. Mm-hmm. I didn't notice it like all over the place, but it wasn't that bad. But I mean, I live, of course, in Box Elder, and we have one that's called Stinky Springs over by Corinne, and
16: yep. Yeah.
17: that one's quite pungent.
16: Yeah,
17: I'll tell you that.
16: I was drunk one night out there.
17: it was a few nights out there for me, so.
16: That was a long time ago.
17: I also want to let you know.
16: Yeah.
17: I actually had one of the best biscuits, buttermilk biscuits I've ever had at a restaurant in St. George. It was called Wood, Ash, and Rye.
16: Uh-huh.
17: And it's kind of like a family style place where you, but it's like very upscale. It was very expensive, but it was, like I said, some of the best food I've ever had. And those are probably the best biscuits I've ever had.
16: Really?
1: I would travel to St. George for a good biscuit.
16: Of course you would.
1: I'd do that.
17: I would definitely stop and and get those biscuits again. I would definitely say that.
16: You know, as a matter of fact, Nate, this is little known about Gina, but you could get her to do anything for a good biscuit.
1: For a good biscuit.
15: Good biscuit.
16: Yeah. Well, thanks for checking in with us, Nate.
17: Thank you, guys.
15: All right, thanks.
18: It's a delicate balance to get the good biscuit.
16: Sure.
15: The good biscuit. Mm. Mermaid Angie, good morning, lords. The fat bears are back.
18: Yeah, I got that in my sports.
15: Let's see. Salem Steve checking in, 15 seasons. 5,740 episodes, Shameless, starring Mike Lee, taking it low. This, you make no sense. It's best if you just call in.

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1: 877-602-9696.
0: Mm-hmm. Joan Jett sang with the members of Nirvana recently. Mike in Nashville checking in. Grateful that the heat dome is finally leaving us. Been near 100 degrees each day in September until today.
2: Oh, man.
0: Wow. Maintenance Mike and Draper. Sleepless in Sandy. Kira and Andy. Katie in San Pete County. Patrick, the friendly neighborhood middle school teacher, checking in. Chef Roy. Bill, perhaps you left it in your overalls.
3: my copy, your, my word, my document.
0: Calvin from the Dell checking in. The rain is really coming down this morning.
1: It hadn't started when I was on my way in, but it sounds like it has.
0: It was sprinkling when I came in.
3: Yeah, me too.
0: Eagle Mountain Jagger checking in. Jamaica John. Colorado Tony from Park City. Meshack of Erda. Josh from Brigham City. Bill, your file is here with me.
3: Oh.
0: In Helena, Montana.
3: Can you bring it? Oh, I guess not.
1: No, it's kind of far away.
0: Medic Jack checking in from Eagle Mountain, loving the overnight rain. Chuck in Louisiana checking in, just got back from Riot Fest in Chicago, which turned into Mud Fest. Dave of Westbrook, Mikkel of Reno, Dan of Evanston with you this morning, supporting the listening community. Mr. G-Man here and present, just got the call, no work today, even though I just made the 40-minute drive into Park City.
1: Oh, ugh. That sucks.
0: Now back
1: tell
0: to Provo.
1: Tell me before I leave.
0: Woodworker Willie. Dale says, hey, best wishes, Joan. Autumn Equinox is also Maybon on the Celtic Wheel of Celebration.
1: Okay.
0: CJ from Mad King Productions. Eric from Purgatory checking in. International Soju Week is awesome. I'm having it for breakfast. Wow.
1: I didn't know you could do that.
3: Well, soju? Why couldn't you?
0: You could. Whether you should, I don't know. Dirty Cliff checking in, heading up to Morgan to test concrete or not. Metal Shop Mark, great farting around. Tristan from the Second Valley over. Ashley of Austin. This is Jesse checking in. I cannot see the lines of the road at all because of the rain.
1: Oh, okay.
0: Mountain Sioux checking in. Therapist Stacy. Borden Betty. Chemist Sarah. Bushway from Brigham City. Cement Dave. Bad Brad checking in.
3: Oh, Dave, I'm out of soap. Just so you know.
1: And we're all suffering because Bill's out of soap.
3: I'm out of the Cement Dave soap.
1: Oh,
0: yeah.
1: 5600 West near the I-80 entrance is a parking lot right now. Some friend of the program sent that in. I don't know who to give credit to, but thank you. You did that via text at 33986.
0: All right. We will take a break. We will be back after these messages and a song with Big Boy News and Opinuendo and Frank Crist presents the Dead Celebrity Game. All coming up. Also, Utah Word of the Day. Stand by for all of that.
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5: Yep, you are definitely pregnant.
6: What? No, no, no, I can't be.
5: These instruments don't lie. Yeah, in fact, I could tell you exactly when you got pregnant, if you'd like. It was the other night at 2:45 a.m.
6: Oh, my God.
5: Hey, let me get a roadmap, and I'll tell you where you got pregnant.
6: No, no, no, no, please, don't bother.
5: Oh, well, all right, suit yourself. All right. So, Grinda, what's it gonna be, huh?
6: Well, I can't have a baby right now. It's a really bad time.
5: Yeah, understood. So, back up in them stirrups and we'll take care of it.
6: All right. I mean, the father's mood is somewhere between, like, cavalier and hostile.
5: I know what you mean.
6: And you can't drink when you're pregnant, can you?
5: No, no, I understand.
6: Well, I just bought 2 cases of Niagara Valley Chardonnay. It's delicious. And what am I supposed to do, just throw it out?
5: Well, it's a good thing we found out.
7: 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But unfortunately, there are songs made by artificial intelligence and spewed forth by automated algorithms. 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

0: 6:39 right now, time for Big Boy News and Opinuendo. Right after that, it's Frank Crist Presents. They're fine. They're just fine. The Dead Celebrity Game. Going to give you a list of four celebrity names. Three of those celebrities are just fine. One of them is dead. And if you pick the dead one correctly, you will win.
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0: So, if you're a car enthusiast, this is certainly for you.
2: Or Demolition Derby.
0: Yeah.
2: Those are kind of
1: your
2: fun to watch.
1: Your kids probably like
0: Yeah,
1: to
0: your
1: watch.
0: Kids will really dig it. 877-602-9696 is the number to call to play. Frank Crist Presents right after this. Big Boy News and Opinuendo brought to you by...
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4: This program is intended for mature audiences. Parental discretion is advised.
5: Well, I didn't hear about this, but you guys were talking about it this morning when I came in. Carrot Top. Now, we heard yesterday that he had been hospitalized because he had attempted suicide. Carrot Top was handed a $2 million demand just days before his attempted suicide, and within hours, his lawyer was telling the court the comedian was being extorted, TMZ has learned. TMZ obtained a pair of emails laying out the heated legal battle that unfolded last Monday, 4 days before Carrot Top was hospitalized. In the first message, Brian Evans, whom Carrot Top's team has accused of extortion, proposed a $2 million deal to end the legal fight involving himself, Carrot Top, whose real name is Scott Thompson, and several others. Evans said everyone would drop their claims and keep the deal private. And he even gave Carrot Top's team until Wednesday afternoon to accept. I hate the way that was written. And he even gave them.
1: Oh, he's so generous.
5: Yeah. Hours later, Carrot Top's attorney emailed an assistant for Florida Judge Sherry Afric Olofsson, accusing Evans of waging a campaign of extortion. The attorney claimed Evans was demanding millions or else he would file false, malicious, and incendiary materials in court and in the court record for the press to pick up on. He asked the court for immediate emergency relief, accusing Evans of using extortion and blackmail to malign Carrot Top. Brian adamantly denies all claims of wrongdoing. He previously told TMZ, "I never threatened ever to post any video anywhere in exchange for a settlement. The video they are discussing, as I made very clear, was deleted a long time ago in accordance with a prior settlement."
1: Well, and why are they even talking about any of it?
5: Because this guy's a liar. I bet you anything.
1: I'm sure.
5: We reached out to Brian for comment. He told TMZ, "You're talking about a global settlement that was to resolve all cases, including cases that were raised post-settlement. Do you not see what they're doing? They're taking Rule 408 settlement communications and trying to annihilate my character to deflect from their own behavior," Brian said. He continued, "There's nothing more than them attempting damage control from there." So apparently there was some thing that they kept quiet and everybody agreed. And I think there are signed agreements that show that everybody agreed. Money was paid. That should have been the end of it. Now he wants more money. Brian, the extorter, says it's one-sided and orchestrated just to make him look like the victim while discrediting the actual people. Carrot Top was hospitalized last Friday after an attempted suicide attempt, which the TMZ learned was from a suspected overdose of prescription drugs. This little lighter story, perhaps. Ted Lasso, Jason Sudeikis, talking to his assistant coach, Alice Chilton, played by Tanya Reynolds in an episode of the show, and the Church of Jesus Christ of Latter-day Saints earn a mention in the episode.
0: Yes.
5: In a conversation with the Lady Greyhounds' insecure assistant coach, the forever optimistic and upbeat Ted Lasso says, "Well, it's okay to say no sometimes, you know. Heck, I mean, if human beings never said no, we'd all have a timeshare in Maui and be members of the Church of Latter-day Saints, you know." For those people who are upset by this,
1: Aww.
5: Members of Utah's missionary-minded predominant religion. By the way, this is written by in the Tribune. I want to give him credit because it's I think it's Monson, but for those members of the church whose missionary-minded predominant religion offended by that wisecrack or by the fact that Ted Lasso didn't use the faith's full name, he said the Church of Latter-day Saints, instead of the Church of Jesus Christ of Latter-day Saints, I would like to offer one piece of advice. Be a goldfish.
1: Yeah.
5: Ted Lasso fans will know what that means.
1: Exactly.
5: Yeah. Yeah. Just forget it. Just forget about it. It was nothing. It was nothing. Well, John Curtis wants the United States Senate to question Donald Trump Jr. and Hunter Biden.
0: What?
5: Over their... See, he's trying to balance it out a little.
0: He's both sides.
5: Yeah. Yeah. He's kind of trying to balance it. Over their business and personal dealings while their fathers were serving in or seeking office. Senator Curtis, Republican from Utah, asked top members of the Senate Judiciary Committee to subpoena Donald Trump Jr. and Biden as part of an investigation into potential influence peddling in a letter sent Tuesday obtained by KSL. This comes just days after Curtis criticized a wedding after party for Donald Trump's oldest son in the Bahamas that was financed by a Russian oligarch. Curtis said that the arrangement stinks and amounts to corruption. Trump said his son paid the oligarch back. Uh-huh. Well, sure.
0: Yeah, sure.
5: Americans deserve confidence that public institutions serve them, not presidents, political parties, wealthy interests, or members of powerful families, Curtis wrote. Congress has an obligation to pursue credible concerns whenever they wherever they lead and without regard to parody
1: he
5: or
1: said-
5: party.
1: He said, a toaster is a wedding gift. A private island party paid for by Putin is something else. Republicans nearly wore out the subpoena machine investigating Hunter Biden's foreign relationships. Yep. We should not unplug it now. Trust us was not enough then, and it's not enough now.
5: Senator Mike Lee serves on the Senate Judiciary Committee. He's been a vocal defender of Donald Trump.
0: Of course.
5: And has not commented on reports of Kremlev, the oligarch, paying for the wedding after party. Two members of Utah's Republican congressional delegation are pushing back against Trump's decision to ban media outlets from the White House. KSL reached out to all six members of Utah's congressional delegation and the governor for a comment on the media ban. Spokesperson for Governor Cox, Mike Lee, Burgess Owens, and Mike Kennedy had no response. Representative Celeste Malloy said, hello, and then declined to comment. But Senator Curtis and Representative Blake Moore both pushed back against Trump's actions. I don't think you'd see restricting the press in any handbooks on leading the free world, Curtis said. The spokesperson for Moore said Congressman Moore does not agree with this recent decision and believes that unless they are committing slander or libel, all media should have access to the White House.
1: Absolutely.
0: Well, but he's creating Trump TV now.
1: Oh, yeah, I saw that.
0: Did you see that?
5: That's
0: state television.
1: Yeah.
0: That's, propaganda.
5: That'll be a real success, I'm sure.
0: Yeah.
5: A woman and her dog suffered serious injuries after a moose attacked them on a popular trail up in Summit County earlier this month, prompting renewed warnings about wildlife encounters during the fall season. While moose sightings are common in the Park City area, especially this time of year, community members said that the incident serves as an important reminder to stay aware while recreating out of doors. Rob's Trail is his own trail. That's very nice. a popular hiking destination near Park City. Moose and squirrel. sees heavy use as residents and visitors enjoy the changing seasons and the area's colorful fall foliage. But wildlife activity is also increasing as animals enter their fall mating season. Yeah, we're in the fall rut, said Robert Parrish, executive director of the Snyderville Basin Recreation District. Yeah, it's mating season. You know, they're rutting. It's animal. Moose in particular. They're the ones that are prevalent along our trails in the mountains. Yeah,
1: They can kill you.
5: I came face to face with a moose once, and it was not. It didn't make me happy.
1: They're bigger than you think they are.
5: Oh my God!
1: They're aggressive.
5: Yeah. Let's see. For Donald Trump, this is the tree falls in the forest moment for his administration. If the most television addicted president in history suddenly finds the cameras missing, is he still really the president? Not the kind he has been. Trump, for whom television is better than any narcotic, finds himself for the first time at least partially deprived of the major networks that have covered nearly every movement and utterance he has made for more than a decade. No longer can he just snap his fingers and appear live in millions of homes. No longer does he totally dominate the airwaves. Indeed, his first taste of life without the major television networks that are now boycotting the White House press pool in protest of the ban on select news outlets was a sour one. He was left shouting into the wind Monday as he cut a ribbon on his new helipad on the South Lawn, and it was recorded by some second-tier news broadcaster that couldn't capture his voice over the roar of Marine One. There was Trump moving his mouth, and by God, no one could hear him.
1: Good.
5: I think more that's of lovely. That.
0: Yeah.
5: This is interesting. George W. Bush, former President George W. Bush, and Senator John Cornyn, two top Texas Republicans, are rallying conservative donors in the state behind the party's Senate candidates. Except for
1: Ken Paxton.
5: Ken Paxton.
1: Because he's problematic.
5: He's, Gina, he's not problematic. He's a piece of crap.
1: Yeah, that's a better way to put it.
5: Mm-hmm. Cornyn is hosting a fundraiser on Monday in Dallas tonight, or last night, I guess it was, for six Republican nominees in battleground states. And according to an invitation to the event that was obtained by the New York Times, Bush, listed on the invite as special guest, is attending the event. And Ken Paxton is not invited, and they're not going to give him any of the money. Let's see. Two men deported to Equatorial Guinea by the Trump administration were hooded, bound, beaten with guns, and shoved down a flight of stairs recently by police officers at a remote hotel where immigrants are being held indefinitely. A remote hotel in Equatorial Guinea.
0: Mm.
5: And finally this. An estimated 800,000 bees have been stolen from three properties west of Cairns in North Queensland, Australia. The theft spanning 44 colonies is described by apiarist, that's a beekeeper, Tom Binder, as the biggest bee heist in recent memory.
1: Bee Heist is a good band name.
5: They didn't take the entire hives. They used trucks and specialized equipment to quietly remove brood boxes and swap frames, leaving honey and hive exteriors behind to avoid detection. It's terrible.
6: What?
5: Honey heist. Bee heist.
0: All right. Sports weather traffic.
1: Well, 16 Bears are facing off for Fat Bear Week 2026, the highly anticipated tournament among the chunkiest bears at the Katmai National Park and Preserve in Alaska. The bracket for this year's single elimination contest expanded from last year's 12 competitors, includes, of course, defending champion Chunk. We all love Chunk.
0: Mm-hmm.
1: Starting Tuesday, today, bear lovers will get to vote on their favorite contenders and choose which bear is packed on the most pounds this winter season. The competition started in 2014 as a one-day event, but it has grown. You can watch the bears. This is fun to do. If you're looking for that soothing mm-hmm. video to watch, you go to explore.org, and they just have cameras set up there watching the bears eat the salmon.
0: Mm-hmm.
1: It is very soothing. The bears have reached peak fat, gorging on salmon, berries, and other foods. Coming up in my next sports report, we're going to meet the contenders. We will go down the line, and we will help you choose.
5: Will we have interviews?
1: We may.
5: Okay.
1: That's your sports weather. Rain, we heard from some friends of the program that are experiencing it this morning already. Likely mostly before 9 a.m., then scattered showers and thunderstorms between 9 a.m. and noon. And we could even see some thunderstorms associated with this. 77 for a high today, overnight low 54. Things dry out, it looks like, by tomorrow. 79 and sunny expected tomorrow. Traffic, we have...

0: have a crash northbound SR 172 at 5600 West. The road is closed there, UDOT is saying. Southbound I-15, 33rd South and South Salt Lake, milepost 303, the right shoulder affected there. And let me check our message stream. That's where Infiniteam lets us know. Dr. Neil says, traffic report, I-80 westbound, 56 West exit is an absolute mess. Thank you, Dr. Neil. If you see stuff, you can text us and let us know at 33986. 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
1: I have in my possession a whole stack of tickets to give away to Fear Factory.
0: Frank, do you go tour the
1: any haunted
0: houses?
1: Frank?
2: Well, that's one of the few places that I can let people see me.
0: Oh.
1: you can just sort of mingle?
2: Yeah, they think that I'm one of the actors.
1: Yeah. Frank Crist is who we're talking to. Frank Crist is the Grim Reaper of celebrity souls. He reaps the souls of precious, precious celebrities, and that's very difficult for him because...
2: I love our precious celebrities.
1: Yeah, you love them because...
2: Well, everything they say and do is right.
1: That's exactly it. Frank is cursed with having to reap the souls of celebrities because in his mortal life, he loved them too much.
2: Way too much.
0: I thought I saw you last night at the Motley Crue concert, Frank. Were you checking on Vince Neil?
2: Well, I have to keep an eye on him. You know, he could drop at any moment.
1: Frank joins us to play the game we call Frank Chris Presents.
2: They're fine. They're just fine.
1: He brings me a list of actors, four actors on the list. Three of those actors
2: They're just fine.
1: Fine, but one of them, Frank, is taken.
2: Mm-hmm.
1: And if a contestant can identify the dead celebrity on this list of four people, they will win a prize. Who do we have to play?
2: Well, we don't have a contestant.
1: Well, what's the prize, Gina?
0: The prize is Smash and Dash tickets. This is a ultimate two-day racing event, Smash and Dash 250, October 9th and 10th at Utah Motorsports Campus in Grantsville. 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
1: So there you go. That's a fine prize, 877-602-9696. Call right now and you can play Frank Chris Presents and win tickets to that Smash. It's a Smash and Dash?
0: Dash.
1: Smash and Dash.
0: Because the Smash is the Demolition Derby. The Dash is the Dirt Track Race.
1: I did a Demolition Derby once. They had a bunch of DJs doing it. And it was very, very hard. Very hard. And my car caught on fire.
2: I remember DJs.
1: Yes. Yes, I used to be one a long time ago. Now I'm... something else.
2: Walter is here.
1: Walter.
0: Hi, Walter.
1: Walter, good morning. How are you?
3: Morning. I'm fine. Just fine.
1: That's good, Walter. Now, Walter, if you identify the dead celebrity, you're going to win those Smash and Dash tickets, okay?
3: Okay.
1: All right, here we go. Let's see. These are actors in movies about dysfunctional families, because tomorrow is National Family Day. So these are dysfunctional families. Number one on the list is Ken Howard. He was Thomas Jefferson in 1776. Ken Reeves in the TV show The White Shadow. He won a Tony for Child's Play and an Emmy for Grey Gardens. He was in Rambo and in George Clooney's Michael Clayton. He's in the family comedy ACOD, Adult Children of Divorce. That's number one, Ken Howard. Number two is Thora Birch. She rose to prominence as a child star through a string of parts in films such as Paradise, Patriot Games, Hocus Pocus, Monkey Trouble, Now and Then, and Alaska. Birch was also in TV commercials for Burger King, California Raisins, Quaker Oats, and Vlasic Pickles. She was in a dysfunctional family movie called She was in the screwed up family film, American Beauty. She was in American Beauty. A really dysfunctional family. Number two, Thora Birch. Number three, Norbert Leo Butz. Best known for his work in the Broadway theater, he was a two-time winner of the Tony Award for Best Actor in a Musical. He was in the original production of Wicked and Dirty Rotten Scoundrels. He won for both of those. Butz's film roles have included Went to Coney Island, On a Mission from God, Be Back by Five, and West of Here. He was in Dan in Real Life, about a widower with three daughters. He was Dan in that movie. Number three, Norbert Leo Butz. And number four, Gretchen Mol. She had a major role in Boardwalk Empire. Also appeared in the films Rounders, Celebrity, The 13th Floor, Notorious Betty Page, in which she played the title character, and 310 to Yuma. She was in A Family Man, about a man trying to balance work and family life.

0: number 4, Gretchen Mol. One of those actors is dead. Who is it, Walter?
1: Ken Howard.
0: It is Ken Howard. Number 1. He died in 2016. The White Shadow died in 2016. He was 71. I think, was he played a basketball coach.
2: Yeah.
0: But was he ever a... I've got to look it up. Was he a... I think he was a professional basketball player for a while.
2: I don't even know if he was professional.
0: Well, anyway. Congratulations, Walter. Hang on, and the other guy will...
2: Some guy will get some information from you.
0: I'm sure. Hang on.
3: Well, I've got to go check on some celebrities today.
2: Besides Joan Jett, she's fine. Right?
3: Mm-hmm. Debbie Boone.
0: Oh.
3: 70 today.
2: You light up my life.
0: You know, Pat Boone is still with us.
3: Yes.
0: I just heard the other day.
3: Sherry Belafonte is 72. David Coverdale is 75.
2: He's fine.
3: I don't know.
0: Mm-mm.
2: He's fine.
3: But Tony Basil.
0: Oh.
3: 83 today.
2: Oh, Mickey.
3: Oh, she's going to sing to me. Oh, Frankie, you're so fine. You're so fine. You blow my mind. Hey, Frankie. Goodbye.
0: Goodbye, Frank.
2: Crash southbound I-15, 650 north in Clearfield. The left lane of 3 are blocked and the left shoulder. Crash northbound SR-172, 5600 west. The road is closed there. We heard from a couple of friends of the program who are being affected by that closure. Southbound I-15, 33rd south and South Salt Lake, right shoulder there. And looks like that's about it. So whatever you're seeing, please share it with us. Text it in, 33986. 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
9: Yeah. 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
11: All right. Like Jan did, she has a real baby in Roy.
12: Roy.
11: Mm-hmm.
13: A real baby.
12: Roy.
11: Not a fake baby.
13: Not a fake baby.
12: Roy.
11: R-O-Y is how you spell Roy.
3: Named after the a beloved pastor whose son drowned in, and they everybody in the town was called Sandridge, and everybody felt sad for him. And they changed the name to his son's name.
11: Hmm.
3: It was a gesture of their love for him.
11: Mm-hmm.
3: At least that's the story I was told.
11: I think that's right.
3: As I sat at my grandfather's knee. I was, you know, I really regret something. When I was young, really young, my great-grandfather was still alive, my great-grandpa and grandma.
11: Mm-hmm.
3: And my great-grandfather, and we lived just down the street from him. I was probably about 7 or 8, 9, maybe died when I was 10. He had amazing stories that I should have gotten more out of, you know, gotten, like he maybe made it up, but he told me a story of him. He and his father were in the wood business, the wood hauling business. Mm-hmm. They'd go up and they'd cut timber and they'd bring it down. They'd sell firewood. They had a wood yard.
11: Mm-hmm.
3: And they were up in the mountains in Wyoming or somewhere cutting wood, and they'd camp out.
11: Mm-hmm.
3: And a guy came into their camp and apparently knew my great-grandfather, well, my great-grandfather's father, and said, "Hi, Howard," or whatever, "how are you doing?" He says, "Hi, mind if I stay the night and have dinner with you?" "No, that's fine, that's fine." And then hardly anything else was said. And then the guy was gone when my great-grandpa woke up in the morning, and he said, "Who was that guy?" And he said, "That's Butch Cassidy."
11: That's a BS story.
3: I don't know.
11: That is a BS.
3: Why? Why is it? Why is that a BS story?
11: I mean, I guess it could be true.
3: I mean, it was the late 1800s.
11: Yeah, it could be true. It's fun to think it's true.
3: I have no way of proving it or disproving it. I like my great grandfather. He was kind of an odd guy, but.
11: He could have just been trying to impress you, but...
3: I didn't have any idea who Butch Cassidy was. No. I said, "Oh, who's Butch Cassidy?" "Oh, he was an outlaw that was mostly around central Utah and southern Utah."
11: He looks like Paul Newman.
3: But he was up in these parts sometimes.
12: Wait a minute. So when would this have happened?
3: Oh, I don't know. The
11: 1800s?
3: Late 1800s.
11: Could be.
12: No. No.
3: Why?
12: I'm calling BS on this.
3: Well... You just want to destroy my dreams. It's he had all kinds of stories like that.
12: All right.
11: You know, there could be a lot of BS tonight at the Mona City Council meeting. It's tonight at 7 p.m.
12: Oh.
11: But I think that's why we don't have a new Utah Word of the Day.
3: No,
11: because
3: Don meeting. No, that's not why. We don't have a new Utah Word of the Day because I didn't write one.
11: Oh.
3: So this is an old one.
11: I was trying to give you an out.
3: And this I don't need an out. I can just say I didn't write one. I was busy trying to figure out how to save my job. You're presuming that this one is about...
11: Oh, I have no idea what Dawson has selected.
3: Yeah,
11: so we'll all be
3: from the archives.
12: This one features Chainsaw Guy.
11: Oh, well, that's a good time of year for that.
3: All right.
12: Is it sponsored?
11: Oh, no.
12: Okay, here we go.
13: It's often said that people of Utah speak a language all their own. It's a language that's often confusing and even incomprehensible to newcomers here in the Beehive State. So, Radio from Hell presents a handy guide to help everyone understand how the natives speak. It's the Utah Word of the Day, and today's word is...
11: Cannycarn. CannyKarn. Cannycarn. And here they are, Don Criddle, the mayor of Mona, Utah, and his son Denver Criddle. It's the day after Halloween, and Don and Denver are discussing Denver's Halloween candy haul and why November 1st is so exciting for Denver. Again, the word is cannycarn.
14: Well, you sure scored a big bag of sweets, son, when you was out trick-or-treating.
15: I sure did, Daddy. I got more treats than any of the other kids. I think I know why.
14: Well, why is that, my strange and wonderful son? Why did you glean more treats than your companion?
15: Well, I think partly it was my great costume. I really outdone myself this year.
14: Yeah, that was a pretty dang good costume.
3: Did people recognize right away that you was the prophet, warrior, and now Angel Moroni?
15: Well, not all of them, not right away. But when I put that gold trumpet to my lips and gave it a blow, they knew who I was.
14: Well, now let's see what kind of treats you scored here. I'll just dump this pillowcase full of cavities out here on the kitchen table. Mm. Well, there must be 10 pounds of treats here. Well, for heck's sake, son. There ain't nothing in this bag but bit of honey and Smarties.
15: I outsmarted the other kids, Daddy. I just kept going back to two houses over and over. The two that no one else was going to. One house had the bit of honey, and one had the Smarties. Voila!
14: Well, thank the Lord, you're going to get some decent treats and some variety in just a minute.
15: I think I may be the luckiest boy in the whole world, Daddy. Or at least the luckiest in Juab County. Or the luckiest boy in Mona, Utah. I get second Halloween every year. Every November 1st, your brother comes over and brings me huge bags of treats. But I always wondered, why does he wait until the day after Halloween, Daddy?
14: Well, it's because he's too busy at the Halloween season, so he can't come till the day after. Now, I'm going to go let him in, and then I have to go to work to the mayor's office. I got mayor work to do.
16: Hello, hello, hello, and happy day after Halloween. Where is my little Halloween angel Moroni? Where is my little nephew Denver?
15: Uncle Chainsaw Guy, happy day after Halloween. Did you have a good Halloween season this year, Uncle Chainsaw Guy?
16: Well, I sure was busy as usual, nephew of mine. I think I chased more screaming girls and whimpering boys this year than ever before. That's a lot of running I have to do, and I am tuckered. But not too tired to forget to bring my nephew his favorite Halloween treats.
15: What did you bring me this year, Uncle Chainsaw Guy?
16: Like I said, your favorites. They're all right here in this gunny sack.
15: Oh, let me guess. Huh? Let me see if you remember my favorite candy. You got Starburst?
16: Yep.
15: And Candy Corn?
16: Yep. And?
15: Wax Lips! You got wax lips. I love wax lips.
16: You guessed them all three, Denver. You got them all. It is uncanny that you could do that.
15: It's just I know you, Uncle Chainsaw Guy. You always make the day after Halloween the best. And now for the best part of all. Chase me out of the house with your chainsaw.
16: Happy day after Halloween, Denver. Let's go.
13: Join us again, some other time, as we examine how the Utah natives speak with the Utah Word of the Day.
11: I like Giddy Denver.
3: Well, that was pretty good, actually.
11: Giddy Denver.
3: I like that.
11: Let's see. In Lehigh, we have a crash eastbound SR 194 at milepost 2. The right lane is blocked there. Crash southbound I-15, 650 north in Clearfield, left lane of 3 blocked. 5600 west, northbound SR 172. The road is closed there. And southbound I-15, just south of 33rd South in South Salt Lake. Right shoulder there. I haven't gotten anything recently other than this. Southbound I-15 backed up all the way to 31st Street from Roy. Thank you, whoever sent that in. At 33986. Now, Bill's going to tell us what the boner candidates are, and then we've got the damn contest.
3: Mm-hmm. Okay. Boner candidate number one, you're going to vote for these in just after the break here. Boner candidate number one, these projects have been reviewed and approved and are a matter of public record. Boner candidate number two, student athletes doing their school proud. And boner candidate number three, well, how else am I supposed to discipline them?
15: All right, boner of the day, big boy news, all coming up after some messages and a song. Stand by for
11: and
15: that.
11: We'll do the damn contest in just a minute. This keyword is the same one from yesterday, and I bet it's not the same.
3: It's probably not the same.
15: Not the same. No. Okay, well.
17: I'll be back.
15: All right.
3: Go look under things and see if you can find it.
15: Yeah, all right. Anyway, yeah, messages, song, all that on the way. Stand by.
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4: Officer, tell us about the leads in this case. 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
1: All right. Boner of the day?
2: Oh, it's time for Boner of the Day. Three news stories. These are examples of bad, stupid, or funny human behavior. Mm-hmm. We've been doing this for so long. You know how it works. So just, let's just go.
1: Bad, stupid, funny human behavior. You will decide with your vote which one of these is the winner. Which one's the worst? The boner of the day. And here we go. Boner candidate number one. These projects have been reviewed and approved and are a matter of public record. Duchesne County, Utah. Joe Skeen left the Salt Lake Valley looking for what he found in Utah mini ranches. It's a development, a little development. Clean air, open land, and quiet nights beneath the dark skies.
0: Sounds lovely.
1: He and his wife have lived there for just over 4 years. Wildlife crosses their property. Their family has room to gather. And when they arrived, Skeen said there were no oil wells close to their home. Then, in mid-July, a letter arrived from Duchesne County. Skeen learned that WEM Operating was seeking county approval for the Horse 2 oil pad near his property. The county's findings place his house approximately 840 feet from the proposed wellhead.
0: Oh, that's so close.
1: We were horrified, Skeen said. Jeez. It felt like our neighborhood was under attack. Horse 2 would contain three horizontal wells, a separate project. Horse 1 would add four more wells near other homes in the same community. Skeen and property owner Adam Merritt contacted Fox 13 after they began trying to determine how seven wells could advance next to an established residential neighborhood and whether residents still had a meaningful way to influence the projects. Mr. Merritt owns eight lots in Utah mini ranches. He purchased the property years ago, intending to build a vacation cabin and eventually give the remaining lots to his children and other relatives. Residents are not calling for an end to oil production. They just want WEM to move the pads further from their homes and for Duchesne County to explain how it determined that the project would not harm public health, safety, or nearby property.
0: Yeah, you would think there would be some legislation that prevented this from happening.
1: Oh, they got approval from the county commission. Horse 1 had been approved by the county and is under appeal. Residents say land clearing and site preparation have already begun and continued during the appeal. The county says we can't stop the work without a court injunction. Horse 2 has received state and federal drilling approvals. Duchesne County said Thursday that the project met the same local criteria as Horse 1 and that its final county decision was being issued and mailed. And a spokesperson for the company says this. These projects have been reviewed, vetted, and approved by all of the pertinent governing bodies, the details of which are a matter of public record. That's the company's response.
0: The opposite, though, I feel like if the well had been there first and some developer said, hey, I want to sell all this land over here for Utah mini ranches, they probably wouldn't have said, you can't have residential that close to the well. Like if it was the other way around, I'm sure they wouldn't allow it.
1: Boner candidate number one. These projects have been reviewed and approved and are a matter of public record. Here's boner candidate number two. Student athletes doing the school proud. University of Houston football player Carmelo Dedrick Brooks has been arrested after allegedly assaulting a pregnant woman. Mr. Brooks, 19, arrested by University of Houston Police Department on September 17, according to criminal complaint filed in Harris County and obtained by people. Prosecutors allege that Mr. Brooks intentionally, knowingly, and recklessly caused bodily injury to the

0: not been a part of the University of Houston football team's travel squad due to his position on the roster, but he is on the team, or was on the team. Boner candidate number two, student athletes doing the school proud. Coming up in a moment, boner candidate number three, how else am I supposed to discipline them?
1: Boner candidate number three coming up after this. Big Boy News and Opinuendo. Brought to you by...
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4: 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Parental discretion is advised.
0: Governor Gavin Newsom has signed a bill, Senate Bill 931, officially designating September 25th as Dolly Parton Day throughout the state of California.
1: Hmm.
0: The date references her iconic hit 9 to 5.
2: Thank you
0: September,
2: for that.
0: September 25th, yeah. Co-author State Senator Shannon Grove praised Dolly Parton's literacy legacy, saying Dolly Parton sparkled on every stage she ever stood on, but her highest sparkle was the literacy legacy. It's kind of hard to say.
2: It is hard to say literacy legacy.
0: She built through the Imagination Library. San Francisco will host a free Dolly Day celebration featuring music and remembrance. Nashville Mayor Freddie O'Connell also declared September 25th Dolly Parton Day with citywide events there. Portland, Oregon joined in with City Council President Jamie Dumphy urging residents to celebrate Dolly the way she lived. And Texas, Montgomery and Hayes counties also. Why don't we just have a national Dolly Parton Day by proclamation?
1: Sure.
0: The University of Utah has agreed to a $15,000 settlement to resolve a lawsuit that alleged a campus officer racially discriminated against a Salt Lake City woman when she was ejected from a BYU-Utah basketball game last year. The settlement followed a judge's ruling in May that dismissed Elizabeth Wright's claim against the officer, but said other allegations against the U and employees could proceed to trial. Wright attended the January 18th, 2025 game at the Huntsman Center with her family. She sat with her husband in a row behind three of their four children, who held two signs with messages that her lawsuit described as frivolous but harmless. The dispute with the U began, her lawsuit said, when guest services employees approached the children and took the signs, which court documents said, now these are the signs she says that were frivolous and harmless.
2: Uh-huh.
0: BYU went to the Diddy party and shut the F up. You know, frivolous and harmless.
1: Wow.
0: Police eventually accused Wright, a U.S. citizen who immigrated from Peru, of assaulting a university employee, which she denied, and ordered her to leave, her lawsuit said. Her husband, who is white, was allowed to stay in the arena. I guess she is a woman of color, being from Peru. The university asked U.S. District Judge David Barlow to dismiss the case earlier this year, arguing Wright hadn't provided sufficient evidence of intentional discrimination. Anyway, it goes on and on and on. But finally, they've decided, well, let's just settle. Let's just $15,000 and we'll be done, okay? Okay. So they agreed to the settlement with this woman, and there you go. The presence of federal immigration officials in Grand County on Monday prompted a dust-up among some and a rebuke from the Grand County Sheriff's Office. According to the Moab Valley Multicultural Center, a Moab-based cultural organization, ICE agents were in the Moab area between about 9 a.m. and 1 p.m. on Monday. At this time, we understand that ICE is here to detain a specific number of individuals.
2: Well, they have a quota.
0: We don't know how many, the organization said.
2: That's the specific number of individuals.
0: Sightings of immigration officials aren't unusual in light of the federal crackdown on illegal immigration, but the Grand County Sheriff's Office also sounded off, providing a mild rebuke to federal authorities and distancing itself from the action. One person was detained, according to the Multicultural Center. Oh, they only got one? The activity was not relayed to the Grand County Sheriff's Office in advance, and the Grand County Sheriff's Office is not involved or participating in any immigration warrant service. The Sheriff's Office is disappointed and surprised by this unprecedented lack of information and communication. Oh, I think it's very precedented. They often don't notify local authorities. Hey, what do you think? Should we get rid of all the fragmites?

0: Those are the bushes out by the Great Salt Lake.
1: Along the shore of the Great Salt Lake, a little more than two decades ago, you would see most, but after the floodwaters of the 80s and the 90s receded, you could see the lake bed is not really vegetated at all. It's mostly just flat salt, said Kenneth Hambrick, a restoration invasive species program manager. But at the same time, the same location have become blanketed by thousands of acres of phragmites, an invasive reed species that can grow upwards of 10 feet to 15 feet in height. This is a crucial problem. By removing it and replacing it with native plant species, while it's tricky and time-consuming, it could help save the struggling Great Salt Lake retain tens of thousands of acre-feet of water every year. Shows why the state is focused on the species as it seeks to get the lake back to healthy levels. Phragmites do have a really significant impact on the lake, but it can be effectively controlled, and so that's what they're trying to do. I think they're burning it, or burning it off, and trying to, and then put they'll put native plants in there. Let's see the where else we got here. We've got Donald Trump is going to speak. He probably is speaking right now to world leaders at the United Nations. I'm sure that will go well.
2: I'm sure they won't laugh at him or boo him.
1: Kamala Harris launching into the 2026 midterms. But she still hasn't made a decision if she's going to run for president in 2028. And let's see, how much time do we have?
3: Oh, you're good.
1: Well, I got a little more
3: time. You got like 2-3 minutes.
1: Okay. Yeah. So there's a park in the Rose Park area. It's called Steenblick Park. And apparently, I haven't ever been there, but it's an unusual park. It's been closed for a while. The park was purring Monday afternoon, though, as kids rushed to play on its upgraded two-story playground. There are massive bronze cats that live in the neighborhood green spaces there and in the park. The city's public lands department formally reopened Steenblick Park to residents on Monday. I've seen pictures of these cats. Most people call it the cat park. Because of
0: Mommy, can we go to the cat park?
1: Yeah, these bronze cats that are there.
0: Can you play on them?
1: I don't know.
0: They are. X96.com/live.
1: Some of them are paint. Well, I guess maybe that's the bronzing is weathered, so it goes green. Is that what's?
0: Yeah, maybe. That's cool.
1: Yeah, they're kind
0: of. I've never even heard of that.
1: The cats aren't the only curious thing about the park. The new playground features elements like some of the posts that hold up that were salvaged from the old, smaller playground. And it's very nice now. And finally, this one. I wish we had Carvel ice cream stores here in the West, because this fall they're introducing Reese's Overload Carvelanche. Now, a Carvelanche, it's kind of like a Dairy Queen Blizzard or Kohler's concrete mixer. Mm-hmm. 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Which is soft serve with strawberry syrup and Skittles Popped. It's freeze-dried candy. 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
0: like
1: of Skittles.
0: Like Dippin' Dots?
1: No, it's Skittles, but they're kind of freeze-dried there. So it makes them so they're not chewy. And if chocolate is more your style, you want the Crunchy Munchy Monster Carvelanche.
2: Wow.
1: It's similar to the ice cream cake that shares its name, Scooble. Features vanilla and chocolate soft serve, fudge swirls, chocolate crunches, and crushed waffle cone pieces that add an irresistible texture to every bite.
0: I think the closest one to us is in Nevada.
1: Oh, is there one?
3: Probably Las Vegas, I would think. Yeah.
1: Oh, okay.
0: So if you want to plan
2: drive
0: a trip,
2: all the way
0: go get the biscuit in St. George.
1: And then go down
0: and then
1: for
0: go
1: a Carvelanche.
0: Down for, I think you need to plan your trips around the food stops.
2: Yeah.
1: I used to love the when Tom, I think his name is Tom Carvel, was still alive, and he would do commercials when I was living in Pennsylvania and in New York. And he'd say, come on in and try the Carvel ice cream, and make sure you try the Thinny Thin. I forget the name of that. Fudgy the Whale, yeah. And Fudgy the Whale is here.
0: Weren't there people that got a black credit card from them that they could have celebrities?
3: No idea.
0: And people of note, and you could get unlimited ice cream, and just when it, you, anytime you go in, you can get a free ice cream.
2: That's the way I want to go.
1: I bet we never will get one.
2: Nope.
1: Nope.
2: All right. Weather. Oh, Cookie Puss.
1: Cookie Puss, another one, yeah.
2: Weather traffic.
0: Showers likely before 9 a.m., then scattered showers and thunderstorms between 9 a.m. and noon. Could even see a thunderstorm around, mostly cloudy, high near 77. Chance of precipitation is 70%. Overnight tonight, 20% chance of showers continuing in the overnight hours with a low of 54. Tomorrow looks like things clear up and we are sunny with a high of 79. Traffic, let's see what new has happened here. We have a crash northbound I-215 west, 29th south in West Valley. Right shoulder there. Crash eastbound SR-48 in Midvale, milepost 3.3. Crash eastbound SR-194 in Lehigh at milepost 2. Southbound I-15 at 650 north in Clearfield, the left lane of 3 are blocked. And whatever you're seeing on the roads, you can text us and let us know at 33986. Odyssey Dance Theater's Thriller is back for 2026. 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Show venues include the Kinley Amphitheater, Davis County, Eccles Theater in Logan, Perry's Egyptian Theater in Ogden, Egyptian Theater in Park City, and the Grand Theater in Salt Lake.
1: All right, here's boner candidate number 3. How else am I supposed to discipline them? Santa Quinn, Utah. A 36-year-old man in Santa Quinn was arrested and accused of abusing two young children by choking them, slapping them, and holding each child over a river.
2: Whoa.
1: Jason James Quigley was booked into the Utah County Jail Sunday night for investigation of two counts of aggravated child abuse and other charges. Doesn't say whether the kids are boys or girls. It doesn't really... And it doesn't say what the relationship between Quigley and the children is either. But police were called to the residence in Santa Quinn after a 9-year-old child had run to a neighbor's house to report they had been assaulted by Mr. Quigley, according to a police booking affidavit. The child reported that Jason was actively assaulting and choking a 5-year-old child at the residence. When officers arrived at the scene, they asked Quigley about allegedly strangling a child. Quote, "Well, how else am I supposed to discipline them? What am I supposed to do? Spank them until they're bloody?" Quigley said to the police.
0: That's not Jason, the other option.
1: Mr. Quigley admitted that he had consumed multiple containers of alcohol. Police found a 5-year-old child hiding under a bed. Both children disclosed that Quigley had been upset with them because he believed that they'd stolen a cell phone. The children said that he had driven them up a canyon and held each child over a river for a period of time. The children said that Jason, or Quigley, stated he was testing them and told both children, that he had other backup plans. He's in jail.
2: Yeah.
1: Boner candidate number 3. Well, how else am I supposed to discipline them?
2: Yeah, there are only 2 choices.
1: Yeah.
2: Wow. All right, let's review the first 2 and vote.
1: Boner candidate number 1. These projects have been renewed and approved and are a matter of public record. That's the only comment they get out of this company. They're going to put in some oil wells within 850 feet of their homes down in Duchesne County. The residents are beside themselves. They don't know what to do. Boner candidate number 2, student athletes doing the school proud. University of Houston football player Carmelo Brooks arrested and charged with felony assault on a pregnant individual. He allegedly picked up this young woman and slammed her to the ground. And boner candidate number 3, how else am I supposed to discipline them?
2: All right, time to vote for boner of the day. 1, 2, or 3, remember your candidate number. The one that you think is the worst. The one that you think should win boner of the day. 1, 2, or 3. Put that single digit in the message of a text. Text that to 33986. Or you can call Dawson in the producer's booth. He'll take your live voice vote at 877-602-9696. 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Look for the box that says Boners, September 22, 2026. Click on there and vote.
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0: You ate over the sink again, didn't you?
1: Well, leaning on the counter, okay. 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
1: Well, if you put the votes for Boner candidate number 1 and number 2 together, you would have well over 100 votes. So that's good. That was solid voting for both of those candidates.
3: Yeah.
1: But it wasn't enough to beat Boner candidate number 3 with 183 votes. How else am I supposed to discipline them? Boner. Boner of the day.
2: That's your boner of the day for today, September 22, 2026. Now qualified to be boner of the week.
1: We have a guest in the studio with us who's been here before. It's Dr. Mark Cacciamani, and Manor on First is your operation.
18: Yes, I'm so excited to be here.
1: It's nice to have you here. And by the way, just may I say that you smell terrific.
18: Oh, yeah.
0: Gee, you smell terrific. You just,
18: should I snuggle in? Should I get a little closer?
1: Yeah, it's just perfect.
18: My son likes cologne, so he picked this out for me.
1: He did a great job. What's the name of it? You know?
18: No, but it's in I don't even know the name. I don't know.
1: It's very nice.
18: I'll send it to you. I'll email it.
1: It's subtle. It's good. Yeah. So we have Dr. Cacciamani here. Manor on First, family-owned, physician-operated, not part of a large corporate chain.
18: Correct.
1: Have they approached you yet?
18: No. You know, it won't be long, I'm sure. Once we fill up, once we do all the hard work, yeah. I'm sure they'll say,
2: exactly.
18: Hey.
2: Exactly.
1: So you've taken this old mansion, the Salisbury Mansion.
0: Beautiful.
1: Historic place.
18: Historic, yeah.
1: I've not been inside, but I remember taking a video tour when it was up for sale.
18: Yep.
1: And there's some real estate agent walking through all of the places, and
18: it's a beautiful building.
1: And oh my gosh, it's just
18: old woodwork and fireplaces, and they've done
0: a nice job of keeping that feel, but improving on it and making it modern. And
1: so I drive by there every day. Mm-hmm. This is an assisted living. Is that how
18: that's correct?
1: Assisted living. And I drive by it every day, and so I've watched the progress, and I think, oh, when is that ever going to get done? And it's a lot of work, but you built a kind of an annex or something.
18: Yes.
1: Tell me how that works.
18: It was actually a long, long process. So it was 9 years from when I bought it. Mm-hmm. I actually own a building that's three buildings away on the same street, and that's where my house call doctor's office was. Mm-hmm. And we needed some more parking, and it came up for sale, and I'm like, hey, I could do something with that. And eventually, here we are with an assisted living. And it's a historic building. So we had to go to the historic committee. We had to sit there multiple nights, present what our plans were, and made suggestions. And what they wanted us to do was to say, hey, let's not let's not match everything. We want a distinct sort of hyphen between the old and the new, so that we can appreciate the old architecture. And so that's what we ended up doing.
1: So did you add space to the...
18: We did. Actually, we took some space away. So there was a chapel there. It used to be a mortuary, which is kind of an odd...
1: Yeah, I remember when it was a mortuary. Yeah.
18: Evans and Early Mortuary. Mm-hmm. And so we went from the mortuary, it had a chapel. We took that down to expose sort of like there's like a turret on the side of the building. Uh-huh. Beautiful windows, stuff that we couldn't even see before. So we exposed some of the old architecture, and then we added on all of a brand new sort of wing.
1: Yeah, it's really beautiful. Yeah. Now, let's talk about what assisted living is and how you approach it.
18: Yes. So, boy, and I've been doing assisted living visits as a physician for the last 20 years.
1: Do you specialize in gerontology?
18: You know, I'm actually family medicine, and then I'm hospice and palliative care certified.
1: Okay. All right.
18: So end of life is what I specialize in. I work with a lot of gerontologists as well. The assisted living is a space where you have your meals, and you can have some assistance with your medications, with toileting, maybe with dressing. You know, there's a lot of things that people need help with that you don't realize until you get there, or you're a family member that's taking care of mom or dad.
1: Yeah, my wife used to do this for me, but she's gone now. And
18: oh, that's
1: and
18: tough.
1: No,
18: I'll come.
1: No, not me personally. Yeah, not me personally.
18: I gotcha.
1: But that's the kind of thing that happens too. Is that my wife used to help me get my compression socks on, and I can't do it.
18: That was one of the first things that I think of is compression stockings and how difficult it is for people. And what happens is they go without care. They just don't do it. And that happens with medications. Getting refills is difficult. And so there's sort of all these things that build up as a person gets older. And it just becomes difficult. So we put it all in one place. So we have meals, we have medication management. You know, if you end up with a sore or a wound, you know, we can call in people from home health. Mm-hmm. So we really just are there to help. And
1: if you have a question, by the way, about assisted living and about Manor on First, Dr. Cacciamani, I'm sure, would be willing to take your phone calls.
18: Oh, that would be great.
1: 877-602-9696 is the number, 877-602-9696. If you're just curious about who would be eligible for this.
0: Yeah, I have a lot of friends now, and the conversation we're having, so we're in our mid-50s, which means our parents are getting
18: That's
0: to the point where... Maybe not today, but something, it's good to start thinking about this before you need it, right?
18: Absolutely. You know, I think a lot of people wait way too long. And I see people in their homes as well. And I don't know how many times I will go to the house and say, hey, you know, this is a fall risk here. And you really should move to an assisted living. And it takes me a year, maybe longer, to get them to move. And then they move and they say, why didn't you tell me to move sooner? And I'm like, I did. Do you not remember? So every single patient of mine that's moved from their home to an assisted living are grateful.
1: What's the age range of people who are there?
18: So anybody can come. So if they're intellectually disabled or if they need help with that sort of thing, and they're younger or disabled of any form, and they just need help. And so it's any age. We don't take children. it's not age discriminating.
1: An adult person.
18: An adult.
1: And for instance, if I were, and I'm not. But if I were a widower or a bachelor and I just decided, you know what, I need somebody to help. I just want to be around people so I could just move there like it was my apartment.
18: Absolutely. So my mother, when I opened the assisted living, my mother, who's a nurse, she's 81 years old, and she still has her nurse's license in Pennsylvania. She's called me and said, hey, do you need any help? And I said, absolutely. Come on out. And so she moved in for 6 weeks. And the socialization and the interaction that she had with staff, with other residents, she was a new person. Like, I didn't even recognize her. And she even said it to me. She's like, Mark, we have such a better relationship now that I'm living in the manor. So she lived there for 6 weeks, and she helped me with little things. And it really just, it's amazing how, even though when you don't need help, that socialization is very important. And we've shown that in studies with dementia and cognitive decline.
1: Now you said you're not full yet. How many people can you accommodate?
18: We can go up to 54. We have 54 rooms. So that's where we're getting. We're like 8% full now. So we're in the ramp up phase, getting all of our systems in place. It's been a joy, honestly, to take people in and to care for them. It's been, sort of like you're having new people in your family.
1: If you're curious about some of this and some of the services that are offered, or who, if you have a thought about maybe you yourself or somebody in your family, why don't you call us now, 877-602-9696, and ask a question. You can text questions.
0: Yeah, we have some
1: 33986.
0: Yeah, they're coming in right
1: 33986. And can we get to one or two text questions real quick?
2: Do you have a social worker on staff?
18: We do not have a social worker on staff. I've worked as a social worker for a year volunteering in Southern California. One of the ways that we sort of utilize a social worker is through home health. So home health companies have social workers. There's a lot of resources in the community. Even them, they don't.
1: Does home health come to
18: absolutely
1: manor on first?
18: I've sort of used all of my abilities as a home care physician and brought it all to the manor. So we can do X-rays, we can do echocardiograms, EKGs. I mean, I can even do procedures there. So what we've been able to do is sort of develop a system by which something that would normally be like you call your physician and they say, hey, you have to go to the emergency room. You call your physician I come in and I do an evaluation. I say, you don't need to go to the emergency room. Let's save the 6 hours waiting, and let's just order an echocardiogram here. We'll order some blood work, and we'll deal with it.
1: Yeah, cool. Right. That's good.
2: Yeah. Well, we'll continue after these, and then Beat Gina coming up as well.
0: And this is sponsored, Carrie, by the way. Oh. Crash northbound I-15, 4 South in Springville. The right shoulder is affected there. Crash northbound I-215 West, 29 South in West Valley. Crash eastbound SR-48 in Midvale. That's been an issue for a bit this morning. Maybe you know more about what's going on there and can text us and let us know. 33986.
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7: During the war, Heinz was all about beans. But now, obviously, ketchup is king. I'm happy for the company, but I'm afraid we've become the fading older sister. I've been working a long time. I know that, despite the public's imagination, food is cyclical. There's a time for beans, and there's a time for ketchup. But I don't have that time, so I want to force the issue. Humor worked with the pickles, but pickles are funny. The way beans are funny, we can't use that. We have to fight it, actually.
8: Well, it's very possible that Heinz beans don't need to be funny. Because they're a food, not a condiment. They're substantial.
7: You know, I'd love to have that conversation.
0: Carrie, Bill, and Gina want to hear from you. 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
9: Like Marcia did, who's enjoying some beans in Orem right now.
10: Orem.
11: You know, I love beans.
10: Orem.
11: I love beans. I'm a member of the Rancho Gordo Bean Club.
12: Is that a real thing?
11: It is.
12: Oh, my.
10: Yes. Orem.
11: Look it up. Rancho Gordo Bean Club. We're talking with Dr. Mark Cacciamani. He's the owner, the proprietor, the big cheese at Manor on First, an assisted living place right in the heart of downtown. What's the address exactly?
12: It is 574 East 100 South.
11: All right. And if you have any questions, 877-602-9696. You can also text questions to 33986. And there is a text question that you have, Gina.
9: Yeah, we've got several coming in, but I thought this was a good one to start with. Can the manor have residents temporarily? My family will be going on vacation for 3 weeks, and we need someone for my mom to stay while they're gone.
12: Yes, we can. Actually, so we've done that already multiple times. So it's a respite stay. It's sometimes a bit of work. So a lot of the assisted living sort of limit it to a certain amount of time, you know, like, oh, well, you have to stay a month. And so that's mm-hmm. the limiting factor. We don't do that. We say, you know, depending on how much care you need, you know, we usually like 5 days minimum at least. But being a physician, there's a lot of paperwork and orders that need to happen in order for us to take over the care. So it's nice that I can sort of make it happen immediately. Mm-hmm. So usually there's a time issue, a time crunch that happens. And so I'll go and see a patient and do an evaluation.
13: Well, this would have been a great service for my parents because they, you know, wanted to travel. Mm-hmm. But then my mom's mom needed assisted living. And so she just essentially moved in with them and they couldn't leave.
11: They could never go anywhere.
13: They couldn't go anywhere.
12: It's like a baby. You have a 24-hour care.
11: Yeah. Yep.
9: It's a great option.
11: Now, do you have people that are, you know, it's assisted living. Do you have people there that don't really need assistance? They just need a place to live?
12: Usually that happens when it's a partner of somebody else. And so we'll have a caregiver that's burnt out, you know, and is maybe older, and they fall and they break a hip. And now there's someone at home that needs care. And so then they come in and then someone else follows afterwards, mm-hmm. and they don't need much care at all. Mm-hmm. And we can accommodate that. Yeah. So there's no extra charge for if we do nothing for somebody, you know.
11: You can accommodate couples living together in the same.
12: We can, yes, yeah. yes. And we've done that. So we actually are able to sort of modular make adjustments to our rooms and sort of connect rooms if we need to. So if someone wants two bathrooms and two rooms, we can do that.
11: Mm-hmm. You have full meal service. Meals all day.
12: We do, yep. And then snacks available. So our executive chef is, her name is Britt Jersick. She actually used to work at the beer bar. Mm. I think we were mentioning that. She was an expert in beer.
11: Can you have beer at that manor on first?
12: So we can. So, you know, I think that's our whole idea is that we want to be able to personalize everybody's experience. And when you're in a corporate large company, there's these rules that are just sort of blanketed over everything to stop, you know, liability and litigation. And we just don't do that. We want to talk to the people. We want to see what's important to them and then see how we can make it work. And so if you want a glass of wine, you can have a glass of wine. We have systems in place. We'll make a policy. We'll talk. So for instance, we had someone that wanted an open fire, and that's kind of a no-no. Yeah. They wanted to light a candle for a religious ceremony. Mm-hmm. And I'm like, you know, let's see if this is really a regulation that's solid. And it isn't. Mm-hmm. We just have to have a policy about it. Mm-hmm. And so we made a policy, and nice. Now she can do her ceremony. And it's those little things that I always, when I was going to assisted livings, I would notice and I would be sort of frustrated with.
11: Mm-hmm. Now, I know there was another text question there, Gina, about financing and all
9: that. Well, we've had a couple of different people wanting to know about if Medicare pays for anything, and or just generally about financing, how can people do that?
12: So this is always a sticking point. And I initially wanted to be sort of a lower or a mid-tier facility, mm-hmm. But where we are in our location,
11: price-wise,
12: yeah. Yes, yeah. And we weren't able to do that because of where we are and the amount of land that we had. So we're definitely a higher end luxury assisted living. Mm-hmm. But the first place to start when you're ever thinking about assisted living is what's our price point? What can we afford? And the first thing to think about is, are you a veteran, or have you been married to a veteran? Mm-hmm. There's something called aid in attendance that will pay up to, I think it's around $1,800 a month in assistance, mm-hmm. which is a big help. And then obviously you'd have to come up with the additional money. So that's one of the ways you can pay. The other one is if you don't have a lot of money and you have Medicaid, Medicaid will pay for, this is considered, you know, custodial and housing, will pay for this through a waiver program. It's called the New Choices Waiver. And the idea is that you need help and you could probably go to a skilled nursing facility where it would be covered by insurance. But that costs, you know, $12,000, $13,000 a month. And so what they do is they say, hey, but we can really manage those things in assisted living. Let's move you to there to an assisted living and pay less. So mm-hmm. Medicaid will assist with that. And that's up to, I think, $2,200 a month.
11: We have a friend of ours who's in our chat room, Ivy, and she says, my daughter Lola just got off work from the Manor on First.
12: Oh,
11: is that Dr. Mark?
12: It is yes. Dr. Mark. I'm there a lot. Let's say that.
11: You have to have staffing 24 hours a day.
12: We do. Yeah. And so, and I get calls with questions and concerns often. Mm-hmm. But we're staffing up. When you begin, it's difficult because you don't have a lot of patients, but you have to have that staffing. And so.
13: Here's a text. My husband has Parkinson's. It's getting to the point where it's getting hard for me to take care of him on my own, but I'm not ready to leave him by putting him in a home, even though I don't need assistance. Can we move in as a couple?
12: Absolutely. So we've actually had patients that residents that have moved in for respite stay with Parkinson's.
13: Mm-hmm.
12: Parkinson's is a little bit difficult to manage because mm-hmm. it'll often be when you take your medications, you'll be able to move around very well. And then when it starts to wear off, it's not so well, uh-huh. and you're a fall risk. And so that's kind of a little bit more difficult to manage sometimes. So oftentimes we'll give it a couple days taking care of somebody before we sort of put a whole plan in place. But yeah, you can move in as a couple. You can continue to do cares as you wish as well. So we develop a plan incorporating you. You know, as a wife, you want to be able to help him with eating. You want to be able to help him with maybe dressing. But you don't want to do the shower because you're worried that you're going to fall. So we sit down with you. We make a plan, a care plan, and it works out really great.
13: Mm-hmm. Are residents allowed to come and go as they please, or do they need to be accompanied by someone?
12: That's a great question. Yeah, they can come and go as they please. That's one of the other things that I think is really important is that we want you to have autonomy and dignity. There are certain situations where someone might be a risk of getting lost, and so we can flag that in certain mm-hmm. ways with their key fob and the front desk.
9: Yeah, because I'm sure there are people that would be perfectly fine if they want to go take a walk around the block or go do something, but... other people you might want to have a little more
11: call an Uber and go someplace mm-hmm. in town.
12: Or, yep, and that's happening right now. You know, some of our patients, one of our residents can't see very well, and so she'll just get an Uber. And mm-hmm. but you know, she needs help with a lot of things, but she's not incapacitated.
11: She'll get around. Yeah. Yeah,
13: and of course I knew this would come up. Pets.
12: Oh, I love me some pets.
11: Oh boy. Yeah. How do you handle that?
12: It took me a while to get to this. Some facilities have their own pet, so they'll have a resident pet,
13: mm-hmm.
12: And they'll put that pet on the MAR, medication administration record, for walks, so that mm-hmm. the staff know to walk them. We don't have a pet, but we certainly support patients having pets. They're so important, mm-hmm. I mean, for quality of life. Typically, larger corporations will say, hey, if you have a pit bull or a dog that's bigger than this size, you know, you can't have it there. I don't do that because I know there's big dogs that are great and there's little dogs that are horrible.
9: Yeah, that's true.
12: And so what I do is I interview each dog. And so I will sit down and I'll take a look at the pet. And, you know, we had a request mm-hmm. recently for can I bring my rabbit? And I'm like, absolutely. That's super easy.
11: I had a house rabbit for several years.
12: They're kind of cozy.
11: Yeah, I mean I don't know. They don't care about you one way or the other. Yeah. I don't think that. Yeah.
9: There's something you can pet. They're soft in
12: they're
9: your lap.
12: They're soft and cozy.
9: Yeah,
13: exactly.
11: Yeah.
13: All right. Well, what's the website? People get a hold of you.
12: You bet. It's www.manoronfirst.com.
9: And that's the digit.
12: Yes,
9: first.
12: It's the number first.
11: One ST or
12: one ST. Correct.
11: Yeah. Okay.
9: And if people want to take a tour.
12: Yeah, we are available. Just, you know, go online and you can sign up there, or you can call the number on the bottom of the screen. We can usually give a tour same day or next day.
13: All right.
11: Excellent. Dr. Mark Katiamani, Manor on First, thanks for being here. It's a lovely facility. It's really nice.
12: Come by whenever. We'll give you we'll give you a lunch.
11: I will. Mm-hmm. All right.
12: Yeah.
13: Okay. All right. Traffic, Gina, please.
9: Crash westbound SR-73 Saratoga Springs, and right shoulder affected there. Crash southbound I-15 2100 North in Lehigh. The right lane and right shoulder are blocked. Crash northbound I-15 4th South in Springville. And a crash northbound I-215 West at 29th South in West Valley. don't think anybody sent anything in via text for a bit, but we always welcome your comments on what you're seeing on the roads via text if it's safe for you to do that. 33986.
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9: All right.
13: So call and play. 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We'll get you those Metallica tickets just by playing Beat Gina. Stand by.
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10: I did? 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
11: Wait. Tucky used his portion of the vacation fund, right?
9: All of it. Your vacation is gone.
12: Right, I hear you. 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
13: Yeah, what about our vacation?
9: Talk to Tucky.
12: Hey, Tucky, what about our vacation?
9: Pickles, it's gone. That's what I'm trying to tell you.
11: What about the trip, though? I mean, Disneyland, then Euro Disney, and then Asia Disney.
13: It's a complicated, multifaceted trip with our big-eared pal, Mickey!
9: Well, it's not happening. You're gonna have to stay here.
11: Tokie! Why did you spend our vacation money?
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0: Well, we told you yesterday we would do this, and we told you we would do it at this time.
1: Oh.
0: But you weren't paying attention, were you?
1: No.
0: Or perhaps you just ignored us. That means it's your own damned fault that you're here for Be Gina. I'm your announcer, Johnny Ola, and say, Mom, don't you want something that'll warm up the kids when they come in from snowy, cold winters this winter?
2: Yes. I suppose.
0: Well, something that takes the chill away, like a hot bowl of Campbell's chicken noodle soup.
2: Sounds great.
0: Let it snow, let it snow, let it snow. Campbell's makes everything. Good. And speaking of good, here he is, your host, Kerry Jackson.
3: Oh, thank you, Johnny.
4: You're welcome. Campbell's soup, huh?
2: I do like a chicken noodle soup.
0: Well, it's all about the salt, you know.
3: That's the secret ingredient. Yeah. All right, the randomizer has picked a contestant, Gina. You'll be going up against Jason today. Jason, are you there?
5: I'm here.
3: All right, Jason. We're going to toss a coin to see who goes first. It will give you the advantage in the game if you call it correctly, heads or tails. Call it.
5: Heads.
3: All right.
5: Heads.
3: It is heads. Very good, Jason.
2: You are one step closer to winning these Metallica tickets. 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Go to x96.com for information and tickets and use the code RADM72 for local presale access starting Thursday, September 24th.
3: All right, Jason, multiple choice pop culture trivia. First question is for you to answer on your own with no interference from anyone. If you get it correct, you get the point. If not, I'll ask Gina the same question, and if she gets it correct, she gets the point, stealing your point away. And we'll do that back and forth till one of you gets 3 points. Now, the TV show Gotham premiered on this day in 2014. And that's just what you wanted, was a Batman show without Batman.
2: Doesn't make any sense.
0: But it worked, didn't it?
3: So I decided we'd just do general Batman trivia.
2: All right.
3: All right. So, are you okay, Jason?
5: Yeah, I'm just fine. When you said Gotham, I freaked out because I never seen it.
2: It's okay. You'll be fine.
3: Right. It's just Batman trivia. Don't worry about it. All right. All right. First question is for you, Jason. Batman had a dog.
2: What? How did I not know Batman had a dog?
3: He had a dog.
2: Okay.
0: Batman had a dog, Gina.
3: What was Batman's dog's name? Was it 1, Deuce? Was it 2, Ace? Was it 3, Bark Obama? Or was it 4, Ozzy Posborn?
5: I'm going to go with 2, I guess.
3: Ace? Correct.
0: There you go.
2: Bat dog? Why wasn't it Bat dog?
3: It's Ace the Bat Hound.
2: Oh, Bat Hound. Okay.
3: All right, Gina.
0: Gina.
3: In the Batman films, there is a gossip columnist.
2: Mm-hmm.
3: What is the name of the gossip columnist in the Batman films? Is it 1, Hedda Hopper? Is it 2, Gossip Gertie? Is it 3, Spillium T? Or 4, Lady Blabbermouth?
2: 2.
3: Gossip Gertie is
0: correct. There you go. 1-1. Back to you, Jason.
3: All right, Jason.
5: All right.
3: What villain antagonist was created for the series Gotham that does not appear in the comics? It was created just for the show. Was it 1, Crazy Quilt? Was it 2, The Ten-Eyed Man? Was it 3, Fish Mooney? Or 4, The Clock?
5: 4.
3: The Clock?
2: Those all sound possible to me.
3: Well, they're all real.
2: Oh, that's the problem.
3: Except for the one that was not in the comics.
2: 1.
3: Crazy Quilt?
2: Yeah.
3: No.
2: That was in the comic?
3: It's a Batman villain. Fish Mooney.
2: Okay.
0: For some reason, I knew that one. Okay. I don't know what. So it's 1-1. Gina controls the question.
3: All right, Gina?
2: Yes.
3: Batgirl is related to who?
2: Okay.
3: Is it 1, my Aunt Evelyn? Was it 2, my Aunt Merle?
2: Oh.
3: Was it 3, Dick Grayson? Or 4, Alfred the Butler?
2: It must be Alfred.
3: Correct.
2: Yeah.
0: All right. That's two for Gina. You have a chance to tie it up now, Jason.
3: Jason?
5: All right. Yep.
3: Here we go. Jason Todd, one of Batman's many Robins, is best known for what? Is it one, he can eat 50 hard-boiled eggs in 1 hour? Is it two, he made the Kessel Run in less than 12 parsecs? Was it three, he was killed by the Joker? Or four, he became the hero Nightwing?
5: Became Nightwing.
3: No.
0: No.
3: No, that was Dick Grayson.
0: This is Gina for the win.
2: Well, killed by the Joker.
3: Correct.
0: And Gina wins the game. Sorry, Jason.
2: But Jason was so worried, and I told him not to worry.
0: Yeah.
2: And I don't want to be a liar, Jason. So
0: you're going to give him the tickets anyway?
2: I am going to give him the tickets anyway. Hang on the line, Jason.
0: You get to go see
5: Thank you, Gina.
0: You get to go see Metallica. Hang on.
3: Hang on.
0: Listen, I got to go. I got a hot date with a cool bottle of gin.
3: I'll bet you do. Yeah, Jason Todd killed by the Joker with a crowbar. And readers got to decide whether he lived or died.
2: Was it Choose Your Own Adventure?
3: By calling a 900 number.
2: And he died?
3: I spent $80.
0: You did not. You did not.
2: $80.
3: $40.
0: Okay.
3: Killing Jason Todd.
2: You wanted to kill him.
3: I wanted him dead. He was terrible. All right. Let's see.
0: Did it work? Did he die?
3: He did die. But then he came back. It's comics. No one dies in comics.
0: That's right.
3: Came back as the Red Hood, but that's another story.
0: Mm-hmm.
3: All right, it's big boy news and opinuendo now, brought to you by...
2: Meet Dr. Law at Progressive Primary Care's Community Wellness Night in Sandy, October 1st, 4th.

0: science writer who elevated the culinary profile of insects with his Eat a Bug cookbook, a guide to deep-frying tarantulas and sautéing crickets, and with boisterous, squirm-inducing cooking demonstrations on late-night television. He died August 4th in Tacoma, Washington. He was 76. He apparently had a fall, and that's what got him. Known as the Bug Chef, Mr. Gordon looked like a young Einstein with a bushy beard and tousled hair, round spectacles. To many people, he was a figure of considerable oddity. On Late Night with Conan O'Brien, the wisecracking host called Mr. Gordon a freak and, for good measure, a very strange man. The Seattle Post-Intelliger declared that a more bent mind would be hard to find on the Olympic Peninsula. In Mr. Gordon's view, people like Mr. O'Brien were the freaks for not embracing insects the way he did, as a sustainable and delicious source of protein eaten by billions of people around the world, especially in Africa, Asia, and Latin America. We're really the weirdos because we don't eat bugs, Dr. Gordon said. Western ideas about taste are pretty narrowly defined. Mr. Gordon began chewing on the idea of eating insects while writing his 1990... The New York Times is great obituaries. While writing his 1996 book, The Complete Cockroach, about their biology, history, and behavior. And there is no typo in that title.
1: Mm-hmm. They want to kill our cows!
0: As I have noted before, I've eaten fried grasshoppers on a few occasions, and they just taste, they're just salty and crunchy.
2: It's dare food.
0: They're just salty and crunchy.
3: According to Guy in the chat room, cricket flour contains all 9 essential amino acids, providing roughly 60 to 70% protein by weight, comparable to chicken breast.
2: This came up, I like chicken.
0: This came up before, and I remember the name of this. I don't think they make them anymore, but it was a Utah product. It was like a power bar, energy bar made out of cricket flour and cricket. It was Chapul, the Chapul bar.
3: I was just going to say that, it's funny because, when Trump was running for his second term, he kept saying, the Democrats want you to eat bugs. They want you to eat bugs. And now I'm seeing his representatives on the news saying, well, if beef is too expensive, you could try other sources of protein all that. I'm just waiting for them to say, you could eat bugs.
0: Republicans are sharply divided over a new plan being drafted by the Trump administration that would allow stay-at-home spouses to collect child care subsidy payments from a federal program intended to assist working parents. Some commentators and lawmakers called the policy, which would help realize a vision of stay-at-home motherhood championed by Vice President J.D. Vance, a grand slam no-brainer and Donald Trump's greatest legacy.
2: Others eviscerated it as
0: socialism, rank politics, and stupid.
2: No, here's the problem with it. So this is a program that you can apply for help paying for child care.
3: Okay.
2: And there are more people that apply for that program than there is money available. And this is, we're talking about like working single moms or even, you don't have to be a single mom. You can be a two-parent family, but you fall below a certain poverty line and you need help with child care. There's already more people that need that. This would take money away from those people. And if you just are a stay-at-home mom with a dad that goes to work and makes a decent living, you can still get some of this money. It's like people getting the school voucher money that don't need the school voucher money. Stupid. It's a lot like that. This is terrible. This is not a good idea.
0: Let's see. On Monday, Spencer Cox signed an executive order creating the Recovery Utah Initiative aimed at making government more efficient when it comes to providing substance use and mental health treatment. When it comes to providing substance use.
2: Mean help for substance abuse, maybe?
0: I guess. Or maybe they're going to offer subsidies for people who are abusing substances or using them. A new council will try to streamline the process for residents to get treatment for addiction as Utah becomes the first state in the nation to embrace Donald Trump's Great American Recovery Initiative. Cox issued an executive order creating the state version of the initiative, which is aimed at helping people overcome addiction and rebuild their lives, while the Trump administration emphasizes treatment first rather than providing housing first, Cox's

0: order does not include that specific language. Look, housing is important. We want people to have shelter, but that can't be the first and only goal, Cox said. It hasn't proven effective in alleviating the suffering that we've been talking about today. Recovery has to be part of that, and making sure that we have the resources in place to hold people accountable absolutely matters. All right, whatever. A Cedar City man could spend the rest of his life in prison, being sentenced today to 5 years to life behind bars for killing a 35-year-old woman during the 1993 NBA All-Star Weekend here in Salt Lake. James Wallace Peterson III says, I have no memory of this. For 33 years, I didn't even know that this had happened. I don't recall any of it. I still don't. But I've seen the evidence against me. I'm obviously guilty. And I'm taking responsibility. I have no memory of doing this killing. He noted that he wishes he could do something for the family of Teresa Morlock, who would have been 69 years old by now and may have had kids and grandkids like him. A statement on Monday from the Salt Lake County District Attorney said a maintenance man discovered Morlock's body when entering her apartment back in 1993, 2 days after she was killed. Prosecutors said it appeared there had been a struggle. She had blood on her mouth and a pillowcase. Morlock was a sex worker. And a friend said that they had given her a ride to North Temple to find a trick for money.
1: Mm.
0: Later that night, he said she went to her apartment. She introduced him to a man from Arizona who was in town for the game. An autopsy showed that Morlock died of asphyxiation and had bite marks on her. So the case was a cold case for a long time, but they kept, you know,
2: kept at it.
0: And finally they tied it to this guy who, again, says, every bit of evidence shows that I did it.
2: So maybe he was under the influence.
0: I have no memory.
2: At the time,
1: wow.
0: Harriman City's having, this will be on NCIS or one of those shows. Harriman City is having a moment in the spotlight after one neighborhood has named after Boston Red Sox players went viral. It was a planning commission process back in 2021, and I'm a baseball fan myself, so I noticed one of the names, and I thought, oh, that's very similar to a Red Sox player, said Jonathan LaFollette with Harriman City. Turns out the developer was a big Red Sox fan, and LaFollette always hoped someone would notice it. When developers have property they want to develop, they'll submit plans for subdivisions, and they get to choose street names.
1: Mm-hmm.
0: So I started getting texts from my baseball friends, and LaFollette said, what the bottom line of this story is, they get to it. There are several streets in this Harriman neighborhood named after Red Sox players.
2: So if you're a big Red Sox fan, your address could be a player's name.
0: Yeah. Let's see. This story bothered me because, I mean, it's sad this guy is dead, but they talk about how he died. A man in Sandy died Sunday afternoon, how he was, after he was crushed by the bucket of a skid steer.
2: Ooh.
0: And I don't have any idea what a skid steer is.
2: It's a little...
0: I meant to look it up, and I didn't.
2: It's got a scooper on it, and it's about the size of like a...
0: Oh, there's a brand name for it.
3: Bobcat?
0: A bobcat.
2: Yeah.
0: It's a bobcat. Okay, that's...
2: I wasn't explaining it. Very, yeah. I was
0: no,
2: doing this motion.
0: You weren't.
2: A front
0: end loader. The big ones are called front end loaders.
2: Yeah, this is a smaller...
0: But this is a bobcat.
2: Yeah.
0: Okay. Let's see. And finally, this story. A Long Island woman... had a terrifying birthday surprise. It's her, 47th birthday. And she walked out into her backyard and fell into a sinkhole. Danielle Tamone was in her Bohemian New York yard Thursday when... Actually, she didn't fall into the sinkhole. She walked out into her backyard and the ground collapsed beneath her.
2: Oh, wow. That's worse.
0: Dropping her 8 feet into an old well that was filled with water and sod. It happened so fast, and then I was just down in an 8-foot hole, Timone said. Unable to climb out due to crumbling stone walls, she feared the worst. It's my birthday.
2: Oh, no.
0: This might be my death day, she told CBS New York.
2: If you go to x96.com/live, she left her shoes behind and then just...
0: Two neighbors heard her cries, however, and located her and called 911. emergency responders were able to lower a ladder to pull her out, and then they sang her happy birthday. She's recovering from whiplash and some pulled muscles.
1: This is like that fear of quicksand.
2: Yeah, it is a lot like that.
1: That we had. Yeah.
0: Had no idea there was an old well in her backyard.
2: Whoops.
0: Down she goes. All right.
1: Sports weather traffic.
2: Well, in Monday Night Football, the Rams beat the Giants 28-6, and Utah's own Jackson Dart got hurt in the game. Mm. I don't love him, but I don't want him hurt. But I'm not going to send him a fruit basket. But
0: was there any thought that you ever would?
2: No, I'm just making it clear where my stance is. I don't want him hurt, but I don't want to send him a fruit basket.
0: Okay.
1: Didn't know that was on the table.
0: I didn't either.
2: Fat Bear Week is happening. 16 bears are vying to become the new Fat Bear Week champion.
1: Oh, good.
2: This is, of course, the Katmai National Park and Preserve in Alaska. They do this every year, where you can vote on the bear that you think is the chunkiest. And, of course, Chunk. All eyes are on Chunk. I'm going to give you a list of the bears.
0: They have live cameras?
2: They have live cameras where you can go. And it is just so soothing to sit there and watch all these big, beautiful bears catching salmon. Explore.org is where you go to see that. So we've got Chunk. He's healed from a broken jaw he sustained last year and is ready to defend his crown.
1: Broken jaw, huh?
2: We've got Backpack, known for his quiet toughness. Backpack is identifiable through his blonde ears that pop up against his brown fur. There's Walker, an adult male. He's got a pear-shaped body. There's nothing wrong with that, having a pear shape. Bucky has grown big after discovering a fishing spot that let him catch salmon in a plunge pool at Brooks Falls, so he's putting on the pounds. Gully inspired his own name because of his unusual feeding behavior, chasing and eating seagulls along the Brooks River.
0: They're tasty.
2: 132, some of these have just numbers. One of the largest, most experienced mama bears at Brooks River. I'm expecting Ranger Kate to let us know who her pick is.
1: Yeah.
2: She follows this closely. She managed to raise 3 cubs while gaining enough fat for the competition. Electra, another mama. She's got a couple, 2 spring cubs with her. We have 806, another mama with cubs. So if you want to vote on these, it starts today. Marshmallow, maybe that's one you want to vote for. He's light brown.
1: Mm.
2: Studious, you could maybe vote for that one if you are... Studious.
1: I'm watching the bear cam right now, and there are 2 cubs who are playing with each other, play fighting.
2: Oh.
1: It's adorable.
2: Studious got her name because she's very focused while she's fishing.
1: Oh.
2: So use that for your not working at work today. Go watch the bears. Let's see, weather. So it is a rainy day. 70% chance of that happening throughout the day today. Could even have some thunderstorms associated with it, 70% chance, and a high of 77. 20% chance of overnight showers and a low of 54. Things clear up by tomorrow, though. We have a high of 79 and sunny skies. Traffic, let's see what we've got here. Crash northbound I-15, 38th north in Lehigh, the left shoulder affected there. Crash eastbound I-215 south. This is west of the I-15 interchange in Salt Lake. The left lane is blocked. Left shoulder is also blocked. Davis County up in Sunset, northbound I-15 and milepost 336. Right lane affected there. And a crash southbound I-15, 2100 north in Lehigh. Let's see. Looks like that's about it. 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
1: 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We will take a break. 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Don't forget the Boner Recap game happens just after 9 o'clock. 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
13: Some more news from Washington. Trump just announced that on Saturday, reporters from CNN, MSNBC, and Politico showed up at the White House for work, only to have the Secret Service take their credentials away. They are not allowed in the White House by order of the president, which everyone knows is an attack on freedom of the press. But Trump sees it differently. He said, it's a very simple ban. 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They hurt his feelings, and so they're not welcome in his house anymore.
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13: 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It's people's house. It's the people's house that he knocked down without consulting any of the people.
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1: All right. 848 right now.
0: We played a vintage Utah word of the day earlier in the show, which turned out, it was pretty funny, I thought. It was pretty good.
2: Yeah.
0: But now we have a different one here, right?
1: Different one here, yeah.
0: This is
2: Dawson selected it. We don't know which one.
0: We don't know what it is. Mm-hmm. It's a vintage.
1: It's not labeled.
0: Oh, it's not
2: so
0: even labeled.
2: I have no idea.
0: No date even?
1: What the word? I have the date, and that's it.
0: What year is it?
1: 2021.
0: Oh, okay. Well, should we just give it a go?
1: I suppose. Is it sponsored, Gina?
2: No.
1: All right, here we go.
15: It
5: It's often said that people of Utah speak a language all their own. It's a language that's often confusing and even incomprehensible to newcomers here in the Beehive State. So, Radio from Hell presents a handy guide to help everyone understand how the natives speak. It's the Utah Word of the Day, and today's word is...
2: Organ. O-R-G-A-N, organ. And it's time once again for Mona Community Notes. Now say welcome with me, if you would please, to the mayor of Mona, Don Criddle. And as always, along for the ride is his son, Denver. Hello and welcome, Mr. Mayor.
7: Hello. I'm the mayor of Mona, Utah, Don Criddle. And this is Mona Community Notes with me, Don Criddle. And along for the ride is my son, Denver. Denver Criddle.
15: I like to go along for the ride. Sometimes if it's not too cold, Daddy lets me roll down the window and I hang my head out. Daddy says when I do that, I'm acting like a damn dog.
7: When you hang your head out the window of the car like that, you look like a damn dog, Denver.
15: When I do that, when I hang my head out the car window, I like to pretend I'm a dog. A cute, cuddly puppy dog.
2: Excuse me, Mr. Mayor. I must remind you, we have a limited time here.
15: Hey, lady. You want to pet me or scratch me behind my ears? I'm a cute, cuddly puppy dog.
2: Well, I mean, I'm a grown woman. I don't think, well, I'm, you know, you're a young boy.
15: Not a young boy. I'm a cute, cuddly puppy dog.
7: Denver, leave the lady alone. I have to apologize for his behavior, miss. When I go out to town for a few days and the boy has only his mother to be in charge, Denver starts to forget himself and his manners. Takes a few days to get him in hand again.
15: You want to scratch my belly?
7: Heel, Denver, heel!
15: Oh.
7: Don't make me get the shock collar.
15: Oh, okay, I'm sorry, Daddy.
7: You see, miss, I had to go up to a conference of mayors for a few days. It was a conference for mayors of up-and-coming small cities. And if you know anything about Mona, Utah, you know that it's a city that's up and, if all the indicators are correct, will soon be coming.
2: Oh, well, where was this conference of mayors?
7: Oregon. Corvallis, to be exact. It was to be up in Beaverton, Oregon, but the committee discovered that the motel prices was lower in Corvallis, so we switched to there. I know you're wondering what goes on at a conference of mayors. Well, we compare notes on everything from garbage collection and tax collection and sewer treatment. I also ran the new Mona Town motto by them.
15: Can I say the motto, Daddy? Can I tell the lady what the new Mona Town motto is?
7: Go ahead, Denver.
15: It's Mona, Utah, so why not?
7: The other mayors up Torgon like the motto pretty much okay. One of them, Mayor Critchfield, who come down Torgon from Pell L, Washington, said, "Well, that answers the question I always had, which was, why Mona, Utah?" Pretty smart alecky words from a guy who's the mayor Pell L.
15: Tell her about the farewell dinner, Daddy.
7: Oh, that was pretty much a dud. There was an open bar, and I had a few cocktails, which was okay because I wasn't in Utah. And then we served up the main course, and I couldn't believe it. Liver and onions. I just had to push it aside and move on to the dessert. I can't stand organ meat.
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0: Yeah, I just don't have it in me to put that much thought into things anymore.
2: It's all right. Crash northbound I-15, 38th North in Lehigh. The left shoulder is affected there. Crash eastbound I-215 South. This is west of the I-15 interchange in Salt Lake. Left lane blocked, left shoulder blocked. Crash northbound I-15, milepost 336 in Sunset. This one is off to the right. And southbound I-15, 2100 north in Lehigh. Let me see if anybody sent anything in via text. That's where Infiniteam informs us with their information. It's a whole team of them that do that. 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I'm sorry I forgot to tell you that. 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
1: All right. How was the concert last night?
2: Oh, yeah, we can do that here.
0: You went to see the crew.
2: Well, so when I saw that Festus was going to be home and I wanted to have a welcome home activity and Motley Crue out to, it's not USANA anymore.
0: America First.
2: No, Utah First Credit Union. Amphitheater. Mm-hmm. And I talked to our good friend Trent who took care of that for me. I appreciate that very much. Because it was not just Motley Crue. It was two of my favorite other bands, Extreme, which is a band nobody cares about but me.
0: Is that Nuno Bettencourt?
2: Yeah, there he is right there. X96.com/live. And Tesla, not the car. There was a rock band named Tesla.
0: The guy who experimented with electricity, the scientist.
2: Or him. So they had two opening acts out there. And I have this thing with the opening bands that, and I did this when I told you about the last show we went to, where people are getting a beer and they're milling around and nobody's in their seats and the poor opening band has to start and nobody's paying attention.
0: Well, they're used to that.
2: You should have to be in your seat paying attention for the opening band. Nobody respects the opening band. Do you have to
0: be the cop of everything? You can't wear a baseball cap to a restaurant. You got to be sitting in your seat.
2: I just feel bad. They're up there putting on a show and nobody's paying attention. I mean, I did my best to sing along. But I was a little concerned about Vince Neil because I've seen reports of him not doing so well at these.
0: Yeah. And how was he?
2: And he was okay.
0: You're being generous, aren't you?
2: The rest of the band, I think what they're doing is they're trying to play so loud that it sort of drowns him out and you can't tell.
0: Mm-hmm. Are the rest of them still living?
2: Yeah. So okay. Mick Mars is not in the band anymore.
0: Okay.
2: They've got this guy, John Five, who's played with a bunch of different people over the years, and he's really good. But Joe and I were there. We got there early, and then Festus and his cousin were coming a little bit later. So Joe was waiting for Festus to get there with the tickets, and he was standing there.
0: Waiting and not paying attention to the opening band?
2: Yeah, because I said, I want to not miss a second of this. So while he was standing there, he said this guy came up to him and he said, "Hey, Joe, tell Gina to go easy on Vince tomorrow."
0: it was Vince's brother.
2: His name was Cody Anderson. So Cody, I think I was kind. Vince didn't. It wasn't as bad as I thought it was going to be.
0: Which means it wasn't very good.
2: I don't know. So we have these conversations about, why are bands like this doing this? Why they don't need the money?
0: Well, maybe they do.
1: That's the only way they can make money these days.
0: And maybe they do,
2: And that's what Joe was saying. He said, "I bet Motley Crue has not been smart about
1: investing
2: about their
0: saving
2: money."
0: There are no money. Gene Simmons.
2: Yeah, I mean, who's a very smart businessman.
1: But even Gene is doing things for money these days.
2: Gene is going to be at Fan X.
1: Yes.
2: Which is kind of surprising to me.
1: Even he's doing things for money.
2: But it was a beautiful night. The weather was great out there. Everybody that works out there is so nice.
0: Vince Neil, it's either perform with the band or bite the heads off chickens at the carnival. It's the only other thing.
2: Yeah. Well, and that could have happened because I left halfway through. I didn't stay for the whole thing because it was late. So that may have happened later.
0: It may have bitten the head off chicken.
2: Yeah.
1: All right. Did he mumble his way through the songs?
2: Yes.
1: Okay.
2: And he had, so this is the other thing people do. They have young female backup dancer singers that are there to kind of to pick up the slack. From
1: the vocal.
2: Where, yeah.
0: Oh, yeah.
1: Yeah. Mm-hmm. Yeah. Okay. All right. Glad you had fun.
2: I did.
1: All right. We will take a break, play a song. After that, it's the Boner recap game. Easy to play, easy to win. All you got to do is call us and tell us who won the Boner this morning. If you were listening, you know. If you weren't listening, you could probably guess today, but why take that chance? Go ahead and cheat. Go to x96.com. Look for the box that says Boner, September 22, 2026. Click on there. The answer will be right there. 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
2: tickets to Odyssey Dance Theater's Thriller.
1: Tickets to see Thriller, 877-602-9696. 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

0: At that point, you should have fun. You just flip the whole interview. They're like, so tell me a little bit about yourself. I'm like, you know what? Why don't you go first? In fact, answer this question. Where do you see me in 5 years? No, I don't like that answer. They always ask you those weird questions too. Like, you ever hear this question at an interview? They say, so tell me about a time you had a disagreement with a coworker and tell me about how you worked it out. I was like, okay. Yeah. So I had a colleague, right? He took all the credit for some work I did. Like, I did all the work. He did nothing, took all the credit. So here's what I did. I just walked over to his cubicle and, you know, fast forward, here I am. Huh?
1: X96, certified alternative classic.

0: Cindy says, welcome to the paradise that is Harriman.
1: Harriman.
0: It is her paradise.
2: Where there are streets named after baseball.
0: Yeah.
2: Yeah, there you go.
1: Harriman.
2: So I've been trying to find... I turned on the radio the other day, so mm-hmm. I like to listen to the news between 5 and 6. Four and five, between four and five in the morning, and they had the
0: America in the morning.
2: America in the morning.

0: morning, but that's dead.
1: And so you can't have nice things.
0: So the next morning, I turn it on Monday, yesterday, and it was Dan Bongino doing like an hour commercial for Donald Trump.
2: Yeah.
0: But today, I said, I'm not going to listen to that. So I was listening to a podcast or something. And then I turned on the radio about 10 minutes after 4. Mm-hmm. No, after, yeah, 10 minutes after 4. And it was old-time radio.
1: Who?
0: It was, they were just finishing up with old-time radio instead of news. Greg Bell, and he's done this for years and years and years. And I think it was radio for yesteryear or something like that.
1: Mm. Like
0: and
1: radio play?
0: Yeah, it's old radio dramas and comedies and
1: on
0: stuff.
1: KSL?
0: Yeah.
2: Huh. Interesting.
0: Yeah, it was between 4 a.m. and 5 a.m. And yeah, and which I'll listen to that. I like old radio dramas.
1: That's
0: and,
1: so weird.
0: And
2: but you were looking for news. Today's news, though.
0: Yeah, I was looking for news, and but I think I found something. Somebody sent me NPR 24-hour NPR news out of Washington D.C.
2: Mm.
0: It's and they just run news 24 hours a day, so.
2: Mm.
0: Maybe that'll work out. I'll see.
2: All right.
0: Oh, what's that?
2: Yeah.
0: What?
1: It's the Boner recap.
0: Oh, yeah. Oh, yeah. I remember.
1: It's a chance for somebody to win tickets to Odyssey Dance Theater's Thriller. Thriller is back for 2026. Enjoy this spooky Halloween tradition with showings going on now through October 7th. 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
0: When I last saw Thriller... At the Grand Theater here at the Salt Lake Community College campus, Daryl Yeager had for the pre-show. I mean, while you're just going in and you're in the lobby and all of that and getting your tickets at will call, and there must have been 15 or 20 young women, I mean, really quite young, as zombies,
1: mm-hmm.
0: wandering, just wandering
1: that happened
0: around
1: when I went
0: and
1: too.
0: Bumping into yeah. people, and it was kind of weird and funny. Yeah, the Boner Recap. Do we have somebody who wants to do that?
2: Aurora.
0: Aurora? Really? That's great. Your name?
3: Yes.
1: Hello.
0: Hi, Aurora.
3: Yes, that's my name.
0: That's a great name. Aurora,
3: thank you.
0: Goddess of the sun.
1: Well, I was going to say that's Sleeping Beauty's name.
0: Oh, is it?
1: It's true.
0: Well, Aurora, do you know why your parents named you that?
3: Well, I'm trans, and it's actually the name that I chose.
0: Oh, you chose it yourself.
2: There you go.
0: Cool. Well, it's a lovely name.
3: Thank you.
0: We'll do these Boner candidates here. I'll read them. You tell me the winner, and you'll get tickets to go see Thriller. Did you hear them earlier?
3: I sure did.
0: Okay, good. This will be just a snap for you, Aurora. Here we go. Boner candidate number one was, you know, these projects have been reviewed and approved, and they're a matter of public record. Blah, blah, blah, blah, blah. That's the company line, the company who's going to build some oil wells, drill some oil, and have some well heads about 800 feet from Joe Skeen's house out there in Deschene County, out there where he liked living in the clean air and the open land, and now they've approved oil rigs to be built 800 feet from his house. That's just not right.
2: No.
0: Boner candidate number two, student athletes doing the school proud, a University of Houston football player. I'm rather tired today. Carmelo Dedrick Brooks, arrested and charged with felony assault. He slammed a 19-year-old pregnant woman to the ground, picked her up, slammed her to the ground, and then sat on her. And Boner candidate number three, well, how else am I supposed to discipline them? Out there in Santaquin, Jason James Quigley booked into the county jail for investigation of aggravated child abuse. He was apparently choking a couple of kids, and we don't know if they're his kids or what. Choked a couple of them, beat them, and took them up in a canyon and held them over a river, all because he thought that they had stolen his cell phone or misplaced it. And when the police arrived at his house and the kids told him what he'd been doing, and he said, yeah, I've been doing that. How else am I supposed to discipline them?
2: Yeah.
0: That was Boner candidate number three. Who is the winner, Aurora?
3: Well, it's tough to beat the local ones, number three.
1: Yep,
0: there you go. You got it. Enjoy. Have you ever been to Thriller?
3: I have not. This will be my first time.
0: Well, you'll love it. I think you'll love it. Hang on the line.
3: I'm excited.
0: Hang on. Dawson will tell you how to get your tickets.
2: Hang on.
0: Right. Yeah, I was up too late. I was going to go to bed, but I needed to give the cat his nighttime shot. And it's just, so I'm waiting for the moment when he settles down next to me, you know, on the couch, and he starts falling asleep.
1: And then you jab him?
0: Yeah, I do. Mm. And I was watching Angine de Poitrine, too, so they captivate me.
1: I bet I was up later than you.
0: Well, I was in bed by 10 after 10, I think.
1: And people were giving me a hard time saying, yeah, you want people to watch the opening band, but you leave halfway through the headliner. Yeah, you're damn right I did. They got their money. They got their adulation. The opening band gets no credit.
2: We will take a break. We'll be back. Big Boy News coming up after these. And we'll continue that New York Times list of the best television shows of...
0: Oh, yeah.
1: All time? Or no?
2: The 20th century.
0: 20th century.
2: Well, since 2000.
0: Yeah.
2: Yeah. Coming up, so stand by for that. Huntsman Mental Health.
0: You know, Huntsman, they have done so much, the Huntsman family, they've done so much in this community.
1: Like for cancer.
0: For cancer treatment and research and all of that. And at some point, the Huntsman family said, you know, we've done a lot of work with health issues, but mental health is a big problem. And we're not addressing the same kind of focus to it that we have with physical health. 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
6: 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Right? You want to hear it was something that could never happen to you? 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

0: Tell me it was booze, cheating, physical abuse. No problem. I'm a monogamous social drinker, and Claire only sleep hits me. Just don't tell me it came from out of the blue.
1: I was totally blindsided. I guess somewhere along the way, she stopped finding me delightful.
0: Well, that's coconuts. You're super delightful.
1: Not to Judy. She used to laugh at everything I had to say, but now I can't even remember what her laugh sounds like.
0: Claire can do it. It's uncanny.
1: I should go back inside. I have a dish to wash.
2: 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X96.
3: Who was that other actor? Do you remember?
4: That was...
3: with Phil Dunphy?
4: That was Matt... Besser.
3: Oh,
4: from Upright Citizens Brigade.
3: Yeah, I know who that is. He's quite good.
4: Yes. All the people on that show should be a lot more famous than they are.
3: I have a dish to wash.
5: Will we have more TV to talk about?
4: Coming up.
3: Yeah.
4: Right now, it's Big Boy News and Opinuendo brought to you by...
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7: This program is intended for mature audiences. Parental discretion is advised.
3: Well, the American Idol alum charged with murdering his wife allegedly sent an ominous text to his mistress just hours before she was found dead. I think they mean the wife. The claim was made...
5: Well, no, he sent a text to the mistress.
3: Right.
5: Before the wife was married.
3: That's what it's... But the way it's written, it's... Oh. It says he murdering his wife, allegedly sent an ominous text to his mistress hours before she was found dead. That could mean...
5: That's true. But that's poorly written.
3: Yeah, it's poorly written.
4: Yeah.
3: But I'm sure they mean the wife.
5: Yeah.
3: The claim was made by prosecutors during the first day of Caleb Flynn's trial on September 18th. Flynn is accused of fatally shooting his wife, beloved volleyball coach Ashley Flynn, in their Tip City, Ohio home in February and staging the scene to make it look like a break-in. How do you ever think you could pull that off?
5: You can't. I mean,
3: it's just prosecutors alleged during opening statements that Caleb had planned to execute Ashley and discussed his intentions with his mistress in messages exchanged before her death. It's a brilliant, brilliant guy. Miami County Prosecutor Paul Watkins read several of those messages aloud in court, including one Caleb allegedly sent hours before Ashley was found dead. Quote, "I choose you. I'm free. Actions will come tomorrow. A day I'll never forget."
5: So there's that, but he actually texted her and said, "I really wish I could kill my wife so I could be with..." That plain.
4: Wow.
5: How he...
3: Here's another one he wrote. "I was up until 4 a.m. last night crying, literally trying to think of ways to kill her and not go to jail."
5: Yeah.
4: Wow.
3: Another message said, "If I could literally kill her and not go to hell, I would do it in a heartbeat."
4: And not go to hell.
5: And the defense attorney says, and it's their job to do that. Mm-hmm. Well, that doesn't mean he did it. He could have just been wishing. It doesn't mean he did it.
3: That's right.
8: He's pretending. He's, fantasizing.
3: Donald Trump has launched his own TV station.
4: It's called state-run media.
3: Trump unveiled Trump TV.
4: Dear Leader Media.
3: The Essentials Station. 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It is not known if Trump was authorized to use those clips.
4: He wasn't.
3: Watch the Trump administration's biggest moments all in one place, a description on the White House's YouTube page said of the station. 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Stay informed and stay up to date.
5: Yeah, so you can watch old rallies and stuff. Who's going to do that?
3: The launch comes shortly after Trump announced he was banning CNN, MS Now, and Politico from the White House effective immediately. He also warned that further purges of media outlets he decried as fake news would follow. "I'm proud to announce that effective immediately, I'm banning fake news, CNN, MS Now. From the White House as a result of their constant reporting, fake news."
5: So,
9: I had the best words.
5: So Caitlin Collins of CNN is at the UN today. And as Trump was coming in, she asked him a question about the war. And he's like, "You're not

0: supposed to talk to me? And she said, the UN
1: had
0: the press cut. This is not your, you telling us we can't go to your press pool doesn't mean that we just don't show up anywhere to ask you questions.
2: Taylor Frankie Paul has shared a post on Instagram with a lengthy but vague caption stating gratitude for the networks that have supported her. Quote, however, I don't desire to move forward like this. I originally was willing to be removed to let them all continue on with less stress, and I'm back to that point. The post continued, it is a pleasure to remove myself so that they can continue because I've almost convinced myself I'm deserving of all this pain, and to a certain degree, absolutely, this is consequences of my actions. My question has been how much suffering and scrutiny is going to be enough. I'm just relieved to be out. Hulu didn't immediately respond to questions about Paul's status on the reality show. Her fellow castmate, Michaela Matthews, announced her departure from the show after she received news that, quote, a certain person was coming back.
0: So Matthews, if Taylor doesn't come back, is Michaela going to come back then?
2: I don't know. Michaela Matthews, who describes herself as a survivor of child sex abuse, posted that she was donating the rest of her earnings from season 5 to the National Children's Alliance. Let's see. Actor Clayton Conroy is recovering from brain surgery after being hit by a reckless driver in April. Now, apparently he's the star of a TV show on Netflix that maybe is sort of popular. It's called The Gringo Hunters.
0: I've never heard of it.
3: What?
2: Me either. I haven't either. He was hit by a driver who was going 100 miles an hour in Los Angeles after he met friends at a local bar, according to the Santa Cruz Sentinel. Conroy's mother told the outlet her son had not been drinking that night since he had to work the next day. The road was looking as normal as it could, just lights on the road behind me, he said. I did perhaps notice certain lights approaching quickly, and then I woke up in the hospital, treated at Cedars-Sinai. But trying to recover, he had to have brain surgery. He starred in Netflix's The Gringo Hunters, which is based on a real Mexican police unit tasked with capturing American fugitives attempting to flee criminal charges by crossing the border. Played a character named Padre Terry, a Catholic priest arrested and detained by the police unit. I never heard of the show.
0: No.
1: Nope.
2: Christina Applegate.
0: I've heard of her.
2: Sharing her first video following months-long hospitalization. It was an Instagram clip. She was sporting a casual gray and black tank, but I think that's a shirt.
1: Yeah.
2: I don't think she was on a tank. Beneath a black printed hoodie, paired with jeans and a gold crescent moon necklace, posing and smiling for cameras in the comments. Several of her fellow stars shared well wishes, fresh hair color, new weird spot on my cheek. Ha ha, thank you. Dave Stanwell for brightening up my cloudy day. Love you all. Love to you. You are truly powerful, Henry Winkler wrote. Octavia Spencer, Andy Cohen, everybody, we're glad you're making a recovery. I don't know what she's recovering from. she has MS. She was diagnosed with multiple sclerosis in 2021. The progressive disease damages the protective cover around the nerves, the myelin, in the central nervous system, and it can cause muscle weakness, vision changes, numbness, memory loss, and gastrointestinal issues. Nancy Sinatra is crediting herself for creating the eye makeup craze of the 60s.
0: Why is she talking about this now?
2: Because she's old. The eldest daughter of Frank Sinatra, it says here, the late Frank Sinatra.
1: Well, that's good to know.
2: And Nancy Barbato Sinatra spoke candidly on social media.
0: She's about never said it before, and now she's being candid.
2: About the origin of a popular makeup look. Quote, I think I was the one who started this whole eye makeup craze in the 60s. These boots are made for walking singer, who is 86, began in her lengthy caption on Instagram. Gene Shrimpton and Twiggy weren't doing it then. Accompanying her post was a carousel of throwback photos showing off the English model and actress's signature chalky white eyelids, which she

0: doing them wrong. After my television special, you know, Moving with Nancy, remember that? In December of 1967.
1: No.
0: Most of the fan mail I received was about my eye makeup. I still don't know how I feel about that, she said.
2: J.D. Vance cites her as an inspiration.
0: Makeup is a big business now. If I'd had my wits about me in the 60s, I would have gotten involved in the fashion and makeup industry since I was so closely identified with both. I really didn't know how to market myself, and maybe I don't have the right people around me at the time to help me turn it into something bigger, the Speedway star continued. Yeah, she was in I think that was an Elvis movie, Speedway. Anyway, there she is. Oh, and what? Just quickly, Lionel Richie is in the operating room. He's not performing a surgery. He's having a procedure for atrial fibrillation. Yep.
2: Frank Crist is keeping an eye on him.
0: Yeah.
2: All right. Weather?
1: 59 right now. Scattered showers and possible thunderstorms possible throughout the day today. A 60% chance. 77 right now. Not right now. As the high today right now, it's 59. Overnight tonight, 20% chance of showers and thunderstorms are possible. Low of 54. These storms clear out, and tomorrow looks to be sunny, high of 79. 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
10: On Saturday, Trump announced he'll be forming an AI force led by a yet-to-be-appointed AI czar. He also would like to rebrand AI. He doesn't want to call it AI anymore. He had Natalie posted a poll asking his supporters to weigh in, saying many people think that the words artificial intelligence are inaccurate and very ineloquent relative to AI or artificial intelligence. A far more elegant and accurate description of this new phenomenon would be superior intelligence, SI, or extreme intelligence, EI, or supreme intelligence, SI again. This is a poll, and I would appreciate everybody voting. Which is the best name for this ever-growing revolution? I'm not sure this is the poll he should be focused on right now.

0: Only Donald Trump would think the problem with AI is that it doesn't sound braggy enough. Call it EI. I don't call it EIEIO. I don't care what the hell you call it.
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2: All right, 9:35.
3: All right, we have this. So New York Times, they've done a really good job with this. The top TV shows, 100 television shows of the...
4: Since 2000.
3: Yeah, since 2000.
2: Oh.
3: And so like 26 years of television. And they've sent out over 500 surveys to actors, TV showrunners, writers, all of that, and got their responses, and so they've put together the top 100. We left off yesterday at 81. The Queen's Gambit was number 81.
4: Okay.
3: So number 80, I loved this show, and if you've never watched it, I think there are three seasons, How To with John Wilson. It is absolutely incredible. He is a documentarian, and I think they're just a half an hour long.
2: Mm-hmm.
3: But he does it in such an unusual way. It's on HBO Max, and the seasons are still available. How To with John Wilson is number 80. Number 79, The Good Wife. I know a lot of people like that show. I've never seen it myself, but it's always done well.
4: Juliana Margulies.
3: Yeah.
2: Yeah.
3: 78, a show my kid loves, everybody loves, I couldn't get into. I'm just watching Danny DeVito, like, being born. It's Always Sunny in Philadelphia.
2: Yeah, I tried.
3: Yeah. I just couldn't get into it. Nope. Number 77, a clip we just played, Modern Family.
4: Yep.
3: Was on from 2009 to 2020.
2: Great show.
3: Quite a run. let's see. And another nice thing there New York Times has done is that they select somebody. So Bryan Cranston apparently voted for that one. And I guess he directed some episodes of it.
2: Hmm.
3: And so they have a little clip of him commenting on what made Modern Family so great. Number 76, Somebody Somewhere.
4: So the name of that show was hard to remember, and you can't tell what the show's about. Mm-hmm. But it's Bridget Everett, and she's just a treasure. That whole show was so well done.
3: Yep. I don't think I saw it.
2: Yeah, it was quite good.
3: Although my wife will probably say, "What do you mean? We sat and watched the whole thing."
4: So semi-autobiographical. She, she comes from a small town, and she goes home to take care of her sick sister. And
3: yeah, this one, the next one, number 75, Ted Lasso. We all know what that is.
2: Yeah, this season is. I don't know why everyone's crapping on this season.
3: I like it. I'm enjoying it.
2: It's the same show. Yeah. It's,
3: number 74, The Bear.
2: Yeah.
3: Pretty good. Number 73, this show was great. It was on for 2018 to 2023, Barry.
2: Oh, yeah.
4: Bill Hader.
3: He's a hitman.
4: Stephen Root. Who's in Widow's Bay now.
3: Root as his handler.
2: And Henry Winkler.
3: Yeah. That's right, as Gene Cousineau. Gene Cousineau.
4: It's a great show.
3: Number 72, Squid Game.
4: Never watched it.
3: I did. And,
2: watched all three seasons.
3: I can't say I liked the first season, but I thought the first season was the best.
4: It sucked.
3: And then I stopped. I kind of fell out after watching some of the second season. Number 71, didn't think I would like this show, like it a lot. Beef. They're season one of The Beef.
2: They're talking about season one.
3: Yeah, they're talking specifically season one of The Beef. Stephen Yeun and Ali Wong.
2: Yes.
3: They were great. Great. Number 70, I watched all of this show just because I love watching Vic Mackey chew the scenery. Number 70, The Shield.
4: Mm. The Shield?
3: That's where we first saw Walton Goggins, pretty much. He was the co-star with, what's his name playing? Michael Chiklis playing the merciless Vic Mackey.
4: Mm-hmm.
3: And Walton Goggins as his tragically loyal right-hand man, Shane Vendrell. But, nobody can chew scenery like Michael Chiklis. Number 69, Anthony Bourdain, No Reservations.
4: Yeah.
2: Oh, that was such a good show.
3: 2005 to 2012.
2: Yeah.
3: Number 68, excellent show. One of the greatest performances on TV. Ozark, 2017 to 2022, and Julia Garner, holy crap, she's good in that.
4: They're all great. That was a really good show.
3: Number 67, I couldn't watch it, The Handmaid's Tale.
2: Yeah, I wanted to watch it.
4: It's too close to...
2: I still want to watch it, but it is. It's too close to...
4: Yeah.
3: Just depressing.
2: You know.
3: Number 66, The Rehearsal.
4: I can't do it.
3: Nathan Fielder.
4: I tried.
2: Yeah.
3: There's a picture of him being hoisted up into the air, and he's wearing a baby diaper.
4: He makes me so uncomfortable, and I know that's the point.
2: Yeah.
3: Yeah. But... number 65, and it just gives 1 year. Has it only been on one season? The Mayor of Easttown?
2: Yeah, they only did one season.
4: Yeah, okay. But that's Kate Winslet.
2: It was really good.
4: Yeah.
3: Jeremy Renner.
4: Uh-huh. Mm-hmm.
3: Number 64, Anthony Bourdain got another show, Parts Unknown.
2: Uh-huh. Yeah, which was essentially no reservations. Yeah. But
3: yeah. Let's see, number 63, The Thick of It.
4: I'd have never even heard of that.
3: Oh, it's... It's before he clowned Washington in Veep, Armando Iannucci had a go at British politics. This is
4: We're throwing British shows into this.
3: Well, they showed it on BritBox, but it's The Thick of It, and apparently it's very unusual. Number 62, a show that I finally started watching and then couldn't stop watching, Slow Horses.
4: Oh, yeah.
3: 2022.
4: New season out now.
3: Yeah, it just started. What's his name?
4: Gary Oldman.
3: Gary Oldman is great. 61, RuPaul's Drag Race. How about that?
2: It's got a loyal following.
3: Mm-hmm. Sure does.
2: Yeah.
3: Connie Britton commenting on it.
2: Really?
3: Yeah. And so there you go. That's the next chunk of them.
2: Hmm.
3: The next chunk of the top TV shows. I think it's an interesting list. For one thing, we've done 40 of them.
4: Mm-hmm.
3: That's just a lot of good TV. I mean, really.
4: Yeah, we're really not even well to done the stuff. Top half
3: yeah.
4: of that.
3: Yeah, really well done.
2: Is Arrested Development too old for that list?
3: No, I don't think so, no.
4: Let me see.
2: Because I was thinking about this list briefly yesterday, and I was wondering if certain shows that I think should be on the list are too old.
3: Like Larry
2: Sanders would be too old to be on that mm-hmm. list. And the Larry Sanders Show is a terrific show.
4: Let's see. Arrested Development? Yeah. It debuted in... 2003.
2: Oh, okay. So it could make the list.
3: I am sure it will.
4: I'm sure it'll be on.
2: Yeah, because great show.
4: That's a good one to go back and, like, you watched it a long time ago. Go back and rewatch.
3: There were three seasons and then a long break and then a fourth season, right?
2: Yeah.
4: No, there were five seasons.
3: Well, whatever it was, the last one was not good.
2: It was the one where they made the episodes. Like little movies or something, and they would string them together.
3: Yeah, and it just wasn't
4: not quite
2: not
4: didn't
2: good.
4: Work.
2: It was when it was on Netflix. It was
3: yeah,
4: that's good. Right. They moved it to there, and then they shouldn't have done that. Should have just left it, let it be.
2: Mm-hmm.
3: All right. Well, there they are anyway, and
4: we'll do more tomorrow.
3: We'll get through them.
2: I finished my rewatch of Battlestar Galactica.
3: How many times have you watched it?
2: This is only the second time.
3: I can't do that with many shows. It's mainly because I feel like I don't have time.
4: Well, and then you read a list like that, and there are lots on there that I have never seen, so I mm-hmm. should catch up on. But was it satisfying?
2: Very, because I watched it when it was originally broadcast, mm-hmm. and then I bought the DVDs, but I didn't watch the DVDs. I still have them.
4: Yeah.
2: And when I saw it was on Paramount Plus, I went, oh, okay, give it a shot. And then I got hooked again, and there was a lot of stuff that I forgot about and that I missed.
4: That tells you it's good that it hooked you again.
2: Yeah.
4: Away.
3: Yeah, we've still got on this list, we've got to get to, I'm sure, Succession.
2: Yeah. Oh, yeah, sure.
3: Yeah, and I'm sure Arrested Development will be there. I'm just watching a short clip from that one, the Iannucci one, the British one that
2: mm-hmm.
3: I mentioned.
2: Mm-hmm.
3: It looks really funny and
4: I've
3: weird.
4: I've never even heard of it, yeah. But, I mean, Veep is one of my, so Veep's got to be on the list, too. I love Veep.
2: Arrested Development Season 4 broke the normal progression and followed a particular character. They recut it the normal way after the backlash.
4: Oh, okay. Mm.
2: All right, well, there you go.
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2: All right, we will take a break, play a song, and crawl towards the exits after these. Larson, HVAC, and plumbing.
4: Yeah, so it's a fall equinox today.
2: Yeah.
4: Start thinking about, it's going to be time to spend more time inside. Mm-hmm. Why not make sure you're...
3: I almost turned on the heater yesterday.
2: Well, that's the thing, is that we nearly did as well, and we know that the furnace is going to be fine because we have Larson over.
4: Yeah, we've all had them in doing a checkup and just make sure it's ready to go. 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
8: You're still going golfing? God send you a sign, Jay.
9: What, the earthquake? You gotta be kidding me. I'll prove it to you. God, if you have a problem with me golfing, send me a sign. I mean, throw in a little lightning. Put on a show.
8: Don't talk to God like that.
9: Now, trust me. If God had a problem with me, he would let me know without shaking the whole city. He would be a little more specific.
8: I'm not gonna argue with you.
10: I think I'm gonna skip it today.
8: What?
10: I like what Jay said about God being in nature.
8: No. Don't listen to him.
10: Think about it, Mom. It makes sense. God made the trees and the grass. He didn't make that church.
8: But he made the people that make the church, and you're making me angry.
10: Can I go golfing with you?
9: Well, I'm probably going to have a Latino kid carry my clubs anyway. Might as well be you.

0: Did I tell you about the little bunny in my yard?
1: No.
2: Oh, you got a bunny?
0: Yeah.
2: We got two, apparently.
0: So I was sitting, not yesterday, the day before. Yeah, Sunday. Sitting at the kitchen table, the dining room table, and the big window that looks out into the neighbor's yard, which the neighbor's yard sort of looks like a wasteland these days because they've let the lawn die, you know, just... a lot of people are. I mean, our lawn is dying, and because we just don't want to have it anymore. But there, all of a sudden, a little tan-colored bunny I saw right by my window, and then hopping away and hopping around the yard and hopping across the yard. And I watched him for quite maybe 10 minutes. Mm-hmm. He was, you know, all around investigating the yard and hopping around. Obviously, a wild bunny, not a domesticated rabbit that had escaped. And that was just kind of pleasant. I thought, oh, that's sweet. That's nice, a little bunny out there. And then later on, my son came over for we're going to do

0: project with Fear Factory that I'm involved in. Yes, I'm going to be filmed at Fear Factory.
1: Filmed at Fear Factory.
0: Uh-huh. And he came up with some really very funny scripts, and we're going to do it, film it this week. But we were talking about that, and we were sitting in the backyard smoking pipes, you know, like men do. And I had my back to the neighbor's yard and fence, and he said, "Hey, look at that. Over there, the neighbors." And I said, "What, is it the bunny?" And he said, "No." I said, "Be quiet. Turn around slowly. Right there sitting on the fence, it's a hawk."
1: Ooh, oh no, oh no, oh no.
0: That's why he's there. Oh, and now no. I turned around, and I didn't actually see the hawk, but I just saw the motion of him flying away.
2: Mm.
0: And it was only 5 feet from me. You know, and Gabriel said, "There's a hawk sitting right there on the fence." And I said, "Well," told him about the bunny. I said, "Well, that's why the hawk's hanging around. Because there's a bunny there."
1: See, and is that so wrong that, like, when I see, because we have hawks up at the farm,
2: mm-hmm.
1: and I like them around because they get the voles and the mice. And, yeah. But then is that rude that just because bunnies are bigger and fluffier,
0: no,
1: that I don't
3: cuter.
1: Want them to get cuter?
3: Say cuter.
0: Mice are cute. If you're a child of the early Disney movies, mice are cute, okay?
1: But, like, yeah, go get those voles.
0: I mean, no, it's. I mean, I think, oh, the poor bunny. And yet, I also think, okay, maybe you could get some of the rats that have been hanging out
1: saying,
0: in my yard,
1: yeah.
0: too.
1: Mm-hmm.
0: Yeah.
3: So. All right, let's do the promo and get out of here. Radio from Hell is revoking your listening credentials.
0: Unless you participate fully in the program.
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0: All right. It was a long day.
1: It's been a long
3: months.
0: It has been.
3: And it's going to get longer.
0: Stressful. Very stressful.
3: It's going to get longer.
0: Well, you know, but we may have a lot of time on our hands to recover. Who knows?
1: Who knows?
3: Yeah. True. Fine job as always, Dawson. Live long and prosper, bitches.
0: Don't you know who I am?
1: I'd drive to St. George for a good biscuit.
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Utah's original alternative is...

Joey's inside Farmington. Joey wanted some NXS out there in Farmington. It's Nick Davis checking in. How's it going? I know you can't respond. That doesn't matter because the Wayback Wingding is here to sweep away any conversation that we would potentially have. Coming up, I got Devo. I'm going to throw on some Nirvana. I have that 10:15 a.m. keyword for the X96 $1,000 cash bribe. I know your mouth is just watering for that. Here's Sinead O'Connor right now in the meantime. It's the Wayback Wingding, X96.

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Very nice. X96 says, your chance to win some Disneyland tickets. 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

0: Chains. X96. I'm Nick Davis, coming on up. I got you cake. 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That's quite the visual.
1: 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We're talking about actual gasoline. You know, petroleum distillate. 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

0: 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I should not have had that chili.
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Greg and Sunset wanted Dexter and the Moon Rocks, and I didn't really feel like picking a song there, so thanks for stealing my job for a second, Greg and Sunset. Here's Neon Trees, it's X96. Hey, baby.

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0: I'm Nick Davis. Coming up, I got you, Jimmy Eat World. I'm going to throw in some Depeche Mode. I'll figure it out. I do a good job of figuring it out.
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there, a little new school cagey elephant here. Clearly gearing up for something else coming down the pipeline. That's usually their MO. It's their latest single, Beaches in Tennessee, X90

0: 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I'm Nick Davis. Ooh, get that crud out of my throat. Coming up, I'm going to make sure that that's the case because it's a nonstop music wingding, and you don't want any phlegm associated with that. I'm going to throw in some Tool. I got some Proclaimers prepped and ready to go, and Todd Newcomb as your chance to win some Disneyland passes. 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

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Here's the Proclaimers. So I'm going to be also a part of the nonstop music wingding. 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
1: You know, I love pumping up my local acts, and this local act has actually become kind of a national act, which is cool, because I like to think we had a hand in it, but definitely did not, as these kids out of Davis County have done all the hard work themselves of, you know, being musical geniuses that have worked with Green Day producers to put out their latest album. I'm, of course, talking about Riffwood, who just released their LP, Butterfly in Black and White, and here's a song from it. It's Riffwood, Utah's Own, in Melancholy Lane. It's Nick's Pick at Noon, X96.

There it is. There's that final piano note I was waiting for. Riffwood, damn it. Hot damn, those boys are good. Darren in Grantsville says it's so cool to see this Utah band grow with their production. I would agree with you, Darren in Grantsville. And everybody else should rally around Utah's own with the voting process for Nick's pick at noon. You can label Riffwood and their song Melancholy Lane a good pick by sending in any of the following keywords to 33986. Those keywords are good, Nick, all one word, or great, Nick, all one word, or amazing, Nick, or good pick, Nick, or great pick, Nick, or amazing pick, Nick, or thank you, Nick, or just Nick to 33986. But if you want to, you know, vote against your own blood, you can label Riffwood and their song Melancholy Lane a bad pick for Nick's pick at noon by sending in today's unique bad pick keyword of I do not agree with the pick. All one word to 33986. If even a character is wrong, your vote absolutely does not count. That's Nick's pick at noon, the fair voting democratic process done yet again. Thank you so much for your participation. Here's Nirvana, the nonstop music wing day, X96.

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Now you don't need

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0: There you go, a little Tame Impala for Bailey and Magna. 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

0: 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I'm Nick Davis, and it is time for the X96 $1,000 cash bribe, where every single weekday at 7:15 a.m., 10:15 a.m., 1:15 p.m., and 5:15 p.m., we hand out different keywords for your chance to win $1,000, with today's 1:15 p.m. keyword being bank. That's a place you would probably put $1,000. Bank, B-A-N-K. 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Again, that number is 508-777-1000. You can always get a refresher about that number and how this whole X96 $1,000 cash bribe contest works over at x96.com. 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
1: 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No, not that kind of gas. We're talking about actual gasoline. You know, petroleum distillate, the kind you put in your car from a gas pump.

0: 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Oh, man. I should not have had that chili.
1: 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You can get in on the action by dialing the 801-888-8888 is the number to call for Robert J. DeBryan Associates. 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

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Now you do what they told you. 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

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Almost said like a pane of glass, but I've been overusing that line. Here's Noah Kahn, it's Doors, X96.

0: 96. I'm Nick Davis. Coming up, I'm going to play you some REM. I got some Pet Shop Boys all before I say adios. That sounds like a good plan to me.
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8: Nationally ranked Utah heads to Ames on Saturday to take on Iowa State in their Big 12 opener. 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

Well, this is the time of the day where I usually say I'm done, because it's the time I'm contractually done. I'm Nick Davis. Follow me on Twitter. Follow me on Instagram. Nick Drools. It's my handle for both of them. N-I-C-K-D-R-O-O-L-Z is how to spell them. Stick around for Todd Newcomb. He's got those Disneyland tickets he's going to be handing out. He's got your next X96 $1,000 cash bribe and a whole show on top of it. So plenty of reasons to hang around. But here's some Pet Shop Boys as I say adios. 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Goodbye.

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Todd Newcomb checking in, as well as Heather in Bluffdale. She's working all afternoon in Bluffdale. So I'm your coworker, Heather, in Bluffdale. We're going to hang out together, and I'll at least play the song you wanted to hear, like this Cage the Elephant track, X96.

0: That right there is a certified X96 alternative classic from Tears for Fears. I'm Todd Newcomb. I've got some Smashing Pumpkins on the way. We'll do some Incubus. I've also got that new track from Almost Monday. And at 4:30 today, another chance for you to win a family four-pack of Disneyland passes. These are two-day, one-park-per-day Disneyland Resort tickets because they've got the Halloween time spooky thrills going on at Disneyland Park and at Disney California Adventure Park. 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

It is the $1,000 a day cash bribe that is happening here at X96, and that is what it sounds like. 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And your chance to win that $1,000 will continue. 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

That band going to be in town on the 29th of October. It's the Smashing Pumpkins. And these guys are going to be in town in November. It's new music from Almost Monday at X96.

0: I'm holding in my hands quite the collection. It's the record of, it's called Total, from Joy Division to New Order. So it has all the big hits from Joy Division and a lot of the big hits from New Order on vinyl. And we're going to play a track from that on Todd's Turntable coming up here at 3 o'clock at X96.
1: 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No, not that kind of gas. We're talking about actual gasoline. You know, petroleum distillate. The kind you put in your car from a gas pump.

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It's coming up in November, the big induction ceremony for the Rock and Roll Hall of Fame, where Mr. Billy Idol will be among the inductees this year. And I hope he performs, because he is still just tight as ever on stage. It's a classic. It's White Wedding on X96.

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1: 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And our love and best wishes to the New Order camp, where it was recently revealed that keyboardist and guitarist Jillian Gilbert revealed that she is dealing with a cancer diagnosis. That's the reason why she and her husband, the drummer Stephen Morris, are not going to be performing live with the band this year while she continues to deal with her cancer treatment. So sending our best to Jillian and her family and everyone in the New Order camp. We'll play a classic from the band going back to about 1984. This is one of those songs that was actually featured in the Pretty in Pink movie. It was not on the soundtrack, but definitely was in the movie. This is Thieves Like Us playing it on vinyl on Todd's Turntable at X96.

A deep cut on vinyl from New Order. That's Thieves Like Us on Todd's Turntable. We'll do another classic from my record collection tomorrow afternoon at 3 here at X96. We'll get back into your request. Now, this is for RJ in Highland. 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

0: A classic from Nirvana here at X96. I'm Todd Newcomb with some U2 coming up for you. They're hinting at maybe some new music coming out sometime soon. I'll keep you posted with those details. I've got some White Stripes. We will also do Linkin Park, and we want to send you to Disneyland for the Halloween time spooky thrills happening at both parks, Disneyland Park and Disney California Adventure Park, and then they switch everything up on the 13th of November when it becomes a winter wonderland for the holiday season. 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

I've been watching you two on their social media, and they are hinting at something big happening very soon. 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

X96, we will do System of a Down. I've got some vintage B-52s on the way for you as well. Now, at my house, the boss is 5 months old, and she's adorable. She's a little yellow Labrador retriever. She's a puppy, and we love her more than anything. And that's why we trust her health to our friend Josh Davis at Trilogy Veterinary Medical Center in Sandy. Now, you have probably heard Josh Davis on Radio from Hell. 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

System of a Down has indicated that they are going to be out doing some shows next year with Faith No More. Now, I don't know if we're going to get a Utah date or not. That would be killer to see System of a Down and Faith No More. They haven't toured in like forever, so that would be worth checking out if we're lucky enough to get one. Here's Dexter and the Moonrocks at X96.

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He's got the whole crew cranking us up in Kaysville at work, looking for some old school Weezer on X96.

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0: We do like to go very deep into the early days of alternative from time to time. For classics like that one, it's Psychedelic Furs. I'm Todd Newcomb. I've got some Tame Impala coming up. We'll do Depeche Mode. Maybe some Yellow Card, but I know you're just waiting patiently for me to give away that family four-pack of tickets for Disneyland. We're going to do that at approximately 4:30. They've got the Halloween time spooky thrills happening at Disneyland at a Disney California Adventure Park. On the 13th of November, it all transforms into a winter wonderland for the holiday season, and we'd love to have you go check that out. And you can win very soon, coming up around 4:30 here at X96.
1: 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We're talking about actual gasoline. You know, petroleum distillate, the kind you put in your car from a gas pump.

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I don't want to mess around, play any games here, because in approximately 4, 5, 6, 7 and a half minutes, I'm going to give away passes for Disneyland. You're going to hear Four Non-Blondes, then you're going to hear Yellow Card, then I'm giving away the family four-pack of Disneyland passes. So that's how it's going to work out in your future. 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

0: A band that put on a hell of a show a while back. That's Muse here at X96. I'm Todd Newcomb, and your afternoon, it's at the best time, because two things are happening. First of all, you're going to get a one-hour nonstop music wingding, and I've handcrafted a playlist with tender loving care. I don't use AI. I don't use any of that crap. I just thrashed this together with my fingers and a pen. But you're going to hear some 311. I want to mix this playlist up, give you some old school Dead or Alive. We'll do Linkin Park. We'll do The Cure. New music, we got to take care of that. We'll throw in the latest from Cage the Elephant. I'll work on some Soundgarden stuff, too. But then at 5:15, I'm going to announce a keyword that could put $1,000 in your pocket. Am I bribing you to listen longer? You damn right I am. It's the X96 $1,000 a day cash bribe. 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

X96, and it's just after 5 o'clock. I've got Kimberly checking in from Cottonwood. She's about to drive home from work in Cottonwood. Wanted me to include this song for her commute. Thanks for listening on your way home in Cottonwood. 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

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O-W-E-O. 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

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And these guys are in the studio trying to put the finishing touches on a new album. 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
2: So Friday morning, I take the puppy for her morning walk at about 7 a.m.
1: Okay.
2: And I think, okay, it's rainy. I'm going to sort of work my way into this in-between storms pattern. Well, it dumped on us. We got totally drenched.
1: Yeah.
2: That was Friday. So then this morning when 7 a.m. rolls around and she's a dictator, she knows that's when we do our morning walk, by golly.
1: That's never going to change.
2: I know. She's formed a habit and she's in charge. I'm thinking, okay, well, I got to take her out because I can't. So my wife works at home. And Tuesday is the day I have to come in here early for our meetings, mm-hmm. and I have to take the poor dog for a walk because I don't want to like leave a cooped up 5-month-old puppy with my wife while she's trying to work from home because that'll just be insane.
1: Yeah, you're responsible.
2: So I'm like, all right, I'll take her out.
1: Share of work.
2: So I think, all right, well, I'll get my raincoat. I got a rain poncho. Okay. And we'll just put that sucker on and go for it.
1: Hell yeah!
2: And so that's what we did this morning. And so we're out doing the walk, and she's having the best time because she's a Labrador and doesn't care if she's wet at all.
1: Uh-huh.
2: So she's just like going full nonstop and just sniffing everywhere because it smells differently when it's wet.
1: It does. That it does.
2: We have extra things to do.
1: Even my human nose knows that.
2: Yeah. I mean, look, she was having the time of her life, and I think she must have eaten maybe 5 or 6 because you know how the worms like to get up on the sidewalk during rain.
1: Yeah,
2: she
1: so
2: was
1: don't drown.
2: She was having a good time.
1: She was sucking up all the worms.
2: Oh, yeah.
1: On this. Oh,
2: like a toddler eating spaghetti. She was.
1: Oh, dude, I feel like I have a strong stomach with that stuff. Every time you talk about that damn dog eating something, like my stomach curls.
2: Oh yeah, she's.
1: Like, Todd was showing me a video the other day of like some rat that like
2: oh, when
1: went
2: she was
1: in the
2: chasing
1: book.
2: Yeah. Yeah, she was chasing voles at the high school and one of them was alive, these little mice things they're and she almost caught one live.
1: You need like a cleanup department to take care of everything around
2: really
1: your property within walking distance.
2: Oh my god. I didn't know there were that many like rodents in the area, but they're everywhere.
1: Yeah, I'm over in like the Rose Park area and I recently found out there was just a dead mouse on my driveway the other day. We have a bunch of feral cats, but I had to go take a trash can, like sweep it up, whatever, and like my dog went out and was like sniffing the area.
2: Like,
1: afterwards.
2: Where is that? I smell
1: Where is it? Where is it?
2: I smell a dead mouse. Well, between our dogs, I think you and I can clear the world of deceased rodents.
1: And worms.
2: And worms, yes, worms. In the rain.
1: And other garbage that you've described to me off air that I don't want to mention.
2: She just eats it. If it's there, she eats it. Potato chip bags, horse turds, dead snakes, dead
1: mice.
2: No,
1: I'm done. I'm

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2: That means by calling in to play Beat Gina, voting for the boner of the day, and sending us your things that must go.
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0: Those guys will be in town the 29th of October. Let me double check at x96.com. Yeah, Smashing Pumpkins, October 29th at the Delta Center. I'm Todd Newcomb. I'm going to give you another nonstop music wingding coming up for you next. It will include Evanescence. I've got some old school New Order. We'll do The Killers. We'll even throw on some Offspring and an event coming up in just a little bit. The Smash and Dash 250, October 9th and 10th at Utah Motorsports Campus in Grantsville. October 9th on Friday night, it's the Smash Demolition Derby. And then on the 10th, it's the Dash Off-Road Dirt Track Racing. 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
0: I'm driving on I-15 in North Salt Lake, right where 215 merges onto it, and I see someone in the merging lane from 215. And she's driving along at 70 miles an hour with her phone pointed out the window of her car trying to photograph the beautiful sunset. Now, I get it. We have lovely sunsets in Utah. 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